0: A message that's real.
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2: All right, now it is time for the news. And first up in the news, let's see, continue to have some problems downtown with break and enters that are ongoing. From July 13th on till today, the Campbell River RCMP have responded to 9 break and enters in the downtown core, smashing of glass using rocks or bricks. And 7 of those 9 attempts, they entered. And going into the business, they're reviewing the various video and forensic evidence to identify the suspects. And of course, they're doing the same thing. They've got clear video evidence of the ones that were smashing the planters downtown. And also under investigation is the stabbing early on Sunday morning of a 30-year-old woman in the downtown area of Campbell River. We need to pray, Lord, we pray for this stuff to be curtailed, restrained, and cleared out. In the name of Jesus, the woman has been put into hospital, is expected to recover. City of Campbell River is also doing some new agreements at the airport, and the agreements, various leases of land, like a Sandero Business Center, is going to have a 35-year lease, a 5-year land lease to VIH Helicopters, 10-year to Sealand Aviation, 1-year terminal building lease, Executive Aviation Fuels, and a 2-year terminal building lease to WestJet as well. That will terminate in April 28th. And, you know, WestJet is doing the several times a week service. Now let's, by the way, also, City of Campbell River starting the construction at Nuns Creek Park today. And this is an enhancement project. They had to move away the slow pitch and such way back when because of the various problems with drugs and things in the area. But they're going to get it. They've gotten control of that sort of thing. What they want to do now is bring back the city's main slow pitch location, 4 new ball fields, accessibility, event parking and space, and upland contracting will be beginning right now this week. Now let's move on here to Mission Network News.
3: I'm Steve O'Dell with Mission Network News. Concerns resurfaced last week about the Iran-backed Houthis of Yemen resuming attacks on the Red Sea shipping route. Trey Hulsey is a consultant who works with nonprofits and NGOs in the Middle East. He says it's in the Houthis' best interest to keep the threat of attack open, not necessarily shut down the gateway. As we watch further developments, remember the body of Christ in Muslim-majority Yemen. Ask God to open more people's eyes to who Christ is. Next, party divisions in the United States are sharper than ever. More than half of Americans think civil war could happen in a few years. Doug Hutchcraft of Hutchcraft Ministries says this polarization hinders sharing the gospel. Crossing political barriers with Jesus has become more difficult, but Hutchcraft developed the website Your Hope Story to teach people how to reach others with their testimony. Like one artist who sang God Heal America at a concert, pray for God to heal the country and for the gospel to cross party lines. Mission Network News, a service of One Way Ministries. I'm Steve O'Dell.
2: Wow, this is going to be a hot week anyway. Today, Monday's weather is going up, you know, this evening as high as 30 degrees. Feels like 36 because of the humidity. Same thing again for Tuesday, 30 degrees and sunny. 36 is what it feels like because of the humidity. 29 with sun and cloud. That's hard to believe. We could have 29 degrees even though it's cloudy. But that's the Wednesday forecast. 28 Thursday and sun. 24 on Friday with sun and cloud, 22 on Saturday, sun and cloud, 22 and sun and cloud, maybe rain on Sunday. Anyway, stay tuned. Got a commentary coming up in a minute.

0: If you became Prime Minister, how long do you think it would take for young Canadians before they could realistically start entering the housing market again?
1: I think within a term in office, it's reasonable and realistic to expect that homeownership would normalize again for young people. That's the way it was before this government, right? It was absolutely normal for people in their mid-20s to make down payments and own homes. And it was absolutely normal to have mortgages completely paid off by the time people were in their early 40s. That was normal. Now, it takes longer to get a down payment than it used to take to pay off the whole mortgage. We have no excuse for expensive housing. Like, if we lived in Hong Kong or Singapore, we'd say, look, there's just no land. Where do you want us to build? But in Canada, we have nothing but land. Like, we have more land per capita than any other developed country in the world, much of it within, 100 kilometers of the US border where our population is congregated, and much of it around big cities. Even when you drive around big cities, you see tremendous amounts of unused brown land with tumbleweed. It's not ecologically special. It's just sitting there waiting for a permit or a zoning change. And we've got hundreds of thousands of federal acres of land that, again, are not ecologically sensitive, that are just sitting around doing nothing because it's next to impossible for business to get in and start building there. So if we could unlock that land, then we can unlock home ownership for our young people.

One of the most somber statements ever to be uttered is, it's hopeless. Maybe you feel it's hopeless for you to get what you've always wanted in your life, and that hopelessness may be leading you down a path that dead ends into despair. There's no hopeless situation from God's standpoint, because nothing is impossible with Him. Turn to Jesus for forgiveness and allow Him to restore hope. Learn more. 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

0: Unearthed from beneath the sands of time are ancient writings containing ageless wisdom. 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
1: In the Old Testament book of 1 Samuel, chapter 25, God shows us how strongly he feels about showing gratitude. In 1 Samuel, David wasn't the king yet. In fact, in this story, he was on the run from the current king who was trying to take his life. At one time, he had his men guard the shepherds and sheep of a rich man named Nabal. Later, when they needed supplies, David thought he'd call in a favor on the rich man Nabal. David thought that surely Nabal would gladly oblige, but Nabal turned out to be a very greedy miser. He gave them nothing and even accused them of lying. About 11 days later, God struck Nabal down. The wisdom in this story is God takes gratitude very seriously. If someone has done something for you, make sure you show your gratitude.
0: Ancient wisdom from the Bible, from Biblica at biblica.com.
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Hey, Bible readers, I'm Tara Lee Cobble, and I'm your host for The God Shot on 88.7 Spirit FM. This Jesus God raised up, and of that we all are witnesses. Being therefore exalted at the right hand of God, and having received from the Father the promise of the Holy Spirit, he has poured out this that you yourselves are seeing and hearing. Acts 2:32-33. These are Peter's words to the locals in Jerusalem who had crucified Jesus 7 weeks earlier. There was no explanation for all they witnessed. A man beaten beyond human recognition, stabbed and crucified, who was raised and healed 3 days later. Peter says God is the one who raised Jesus from the dead. Jesus walked on earth for 40 days after that, eating and touching people, proving he wasn't a ghost. Then he ascended to heaven. But he didn't leave earth hopeless without the presence of God. He sent his Spirit to be with believers, to guide us and speak the truth of his word to us. Believer, that means we are not alone. He is with us, and he's where the joy is. To hear The God Shot again or to share it with friends, go to spiritfm.ca and click the God Shot link.

You don't have to be caught in a desert to experience thirst. Today, there is a thirst in the land. It's deep inside of us. God says in the book of Isaiah, I will make rivers flow on barren heights. I will turn deserts into pools of water and parched ground into springs. 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
3: 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After the program, I was able to talk with him about Jesus for the first time.
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4: Did you know that ants play red light, green light? This is the Genesis Factor. Psalm 119, verse 105. Thy word is a lamp unto my feet and a light unto my path. Scientists have long known that ants lay down scent trails using pheromones to mark the trail to goodies for their nestmates. While this is an efficient method for food gathering, it's been found that when a food source is exhausted, the ants leave a do not enter sign that saves fellow ants from wasting time on the trail. While researchers were studying ant trails in the lab, they began to notice that some ants would make a U-turn about 15 ant lengths before the fork in the trail that led to the exhausted food source. The researchers thus believed that the ants can produce a repellent pheromone. So they set up a special test track that divided into two paths. Each ended at a feeder, but only one of the feeders had food. Each pathway had a removable paper cover. After the ants had used it for a while, establishing their trails, researchers moved the paper from the trail with no food to a new forked track. The trail that led to the food received only a clean piece of paper. When the ants used the new experimental setup, 70% of them avoided the no food trail. Scientists had long rejected claims that ants foraged with this level of efficiency. However, why not admit that this efficiency, which had no reason to evolve, was intelligently created? For CreationMoments.com and the Genesis Factor, I'm Darren Marlar.

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1: No one ever accused me of being overly neat in my kitchen. Even when doing something simple, like making coffee. It's guaranteed I'll find a way to make a mess. That's why I keep a sponge on hand to quickly soak up what I've spilled. The Bible urges every Christian to be like a sponge, soaking up as much of God's word as possible in order to function in the world that is growing increasingly hostile toward the gospel. It's not enough to have a passing knowledge of what we believe. We need to be as knowledgeable as possible to both promote and defend the claims of Christ. Be like a sponge, soak in as much as you can about the good news of our Lord.
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0: foundations can't be moved without destroying a building. If the foundation of this building we're in right now were moved, what would happen to the building? It would collapse. Now, you can move the building and put it on another foundation, but that foundation, it's there. Because foundations are secure. Because this nation, we know what the foundation was. It's all over the Constitution. It's all over the walls of the Jefferson Memorial, Lincoln Memorial. It's written throughout history. Regardless of what the politicians believe, regardless of what you and I attest to, truth is truth. The founding fathers built it on the truth of the Word of God. Everything about the laws of this land were taken from the Scripture, from Old Testament. They were right from the Old Testament books of the law. And so, you can't move away from that foundation without destroying the nation. And so this whole debate and argument over what's truth and what's not truth, the only truth that founded this nation, we left a country of tyranny for religious freedom to worship. And God's not afraid.
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1: The Lord bless you and keep you. The Lord make his face shine upon you and be gracious to you. The Lord lift up his countenance upon you and give you peace.

0: kick your feet and move your arms like a windmill. 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
1: Is that guy out there drowning?
2: Yeah.
1: Shouldn't you save him?
2: I'm trying to, but he's not listening to my swimming instructions.
0: Windmill!
3: All that any religion can offer you is swimming instructions on how to swim their way to God.
2: Wait a minute. Hang on. There he is.
0: Are you listening to me at all?
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0: Dog paddle!
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9: 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When it comes to sin, Christians really need to watch how we message how to avoid it. No doubt the Bible's pretty clear. Sin is bad and we should avoid it. But the Bible has another clear message about sin other than just stop it, don't do it, and run from it. That's not exactly the whole picture the Bible gives. To really avoid sin, don't focus so much on running from it. Focus on something to run toward. It has to do with your relationship with God. When you move toward God, you find peace and a confidence in life. You'll even find inner joy that the world doesn't have. And when we sin, we put all that at risk because we're then filled with guilt, feelings of failure, and regret. Sure, God can and will forgive us, but the point is, even forgiven, it's hard for us to get back on track with God, not because of Him, but because of us. So next time you're tempted to sin, remember that you're working on this close relationship with God, and also remember the fulfilling feeling it is when you are right in the middle of that great adventure. Think about how good it feels when you make right choices to honor that relationship. That is a great motivator for resisting sin.
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1: Should we send it to him anyway?
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2: Looks like the theory of the Big Bang might pop like a big balloon. This is the Genesis Factor. Scientists who reject the claim that God created the heavens and the earth usually say that the universe is the result of some huge explosion in space billions of years ago. If you spatter paint spots onto the surface of a deflated balloon and then begin inflating that balloon, you'll have a rough idea of how astronomers picture the universe. As the balloon inflates, gets larger, each paint spot moves farther away from every other paint spot. Likewise, evolutionary scientists believe that every other star is moving away from us, and like the spots on the balloon, the most distant stars are moving away at higher speeds than the closer stars. One evidence of this, say scientists, is that light waves from distant stars are made a little longer, that is, redshifted, by this high-speed movement. This kind of shifting is called Doppler shifting. Creationists have pointed out that other things could be causing this redshifting and that it may have nothing to do with the Big Bang. While their claims have been ignored, the scientific literature now describes a new explanation for this redshifting of light, called Wolf shifting, which can scientifically account for the observed redshift of light without the need for a Big Bang theory. The millions and billions of light years that astronomers talk about and the billions of years worth of age that they assign to the universe are all based on the Big Bang. But science is now offering other explanations that may burst the Big Bang balloon. For CreationMoments.com and the Genesis Factor, I'm your host, Darren Marlar.

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1: Jeremiah 17:7. Blessed is the man who trusts in the Lord, whose confidence is in him. 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

0: In a fast-paced digital world where we are constantly being bombarded with everything new and different, people are finding that the best things in life have been with us for a long time. These are the time-tested words of history's legendary Christian leaders.
1: From legendary leader Dwight L. Moody, who said, "Love is the badge that Christ gave his disciples. He said, 'By this all men will know that you're my disciples, if you have love one toward another.' I would recommend all Christians to read the 13th chapter of 1 Corinthians constantly, abiding in it day and night. Then the power of Christ and Christianity would be felt as it never has been in the history of the world. A great many men pray for faith, but they forget that love exceeds faith. I would a good deal rather live the 13th chapter of 1 Corinthians than have this love that Paul is speaking, the love of God burning in my soul like an unquenchable flame, so that I may reach men and win them for heaven." From legendary leader D.L. Moody.
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1: The Lord bless you and keep you. 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The Lord lift up his countenance upon you and give you peace.
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2: Hi, I'm one of life's floods. I might be a real flood, or I might just be symbolic of other floods of trouble and mayhem in your life. Doesn't matter. The question is, what's your foundation made of? Well, when the floods like me show up, we'll find out, won't we? Take this guy's house, for example. See? That's symbolic of his life. Well, it looks all strong and pretty on the outside, but guess what? That foundation? It's made of sand. Yeah, you know the story. The one Jesus Christ told in the Bible. When the rains and floods came, it swept his house away. Now, the other house Jesus talked about was built on the rock of God's Word, so it was tough enough to hold up when a flood like me came along. I don't like that guy. But this guy here built his life on sand, so it should be an easy job. Doesn't need God, huh? Well, you know what they say. Pride comes before a fall. Aw, too bad. He could have prevented that. Jesus said that in this world, you will have trouble. But take heart, I've overcome the world. You know what? I am trouble, with a capital T. So you better get your life's foundations planted deep on the rock of the Word of God, so you'll be ready for the floods of life's mayhem, like me.

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At the top of the news, meltdown at Madame Tussauds. Tragedy struck today when workers at the famed London Wax Museum discovered the world-renowned wax figures melting due to high temperatures apparently caused by a faulty thermostat. Scotland Yard is currently investigating the situation and reports that a museum custodian is being held for questioning.

0: It's not a matter of if the storms of life are going to come your way, but when. Knowing this, where will you find peace in the middle of the storm?
1: When things couldn't get much worse, when other people leave and other people decide it's just too tough for them, there's always my Father in heaven.
0: Brady discovered the peace that comes through having a relationship with Jesus Christ. The Bible tells us that God will never leave or forsake those who trust their lives to Jesus.
1: Once we've let him into our hearts, it's a never-ending thing. He's constantly wanting that relationship. And I haven't been the best son in the world and made some mistakes, but my Father's always been there.
0: You can count on facing more storms in your life, but you can also experience true peace as those storms rage around you. 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Learn more about his love for you at billygraham.org. Click on Peace with God. That's billygraham.org.

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1: The Lord bless you and keep you. 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
3: Hello, my name is Caleb Engen, and I've got another joke. What has a head and a tail but no body? A coin. Because on a coin it has heads and tails. 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
5: Nobody.

You see, this song's about a friend of mine's daddy who lives down in South Louisiana. And just a few months ago, he celebrated his 99th birthday. Come on now. But not too long ago, he was shopping. That's right, a 98-year-old grocery shopping. And he was there in the produce section. He wanted to buy some bananas, and there was a girl working there, and he went up to her and said, "Ma'am, would you help me pick out some bananas?" She said, "Oh, yes, sir." And she ran over and grabbed him a big old bunch of green bananas and brought them back to him and gave them to him and said, "Here you go, sir. You take these home, and in a couple of days, they'll be just fine." He looked at her, and he said, "Ma'am, I'm sorry, but these ain't gonna work." She said, "Well, why not?" He said, "I'm 98 years old. I might not be here in a couple of days." So I don't know how you've been living your life, whether you've been sitting around waiting for everything to get just right before you start enjoying it, or maybe get just right before you start really giving life your all. But listen, this is what the Bible has to say about that. It says,

0: sometimes I feel at home, and often I feel so far away. And though dreams and wheels have moved me on, I pray my heart will always stay well within the sound of his voice of love.
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2: All right, it's Terry here with you today, and blessings in the name of Jesus. Well, I want to talk a little bit today about especially Gen Z and AI and identity and relationships, man. You know, God's plan for mankind is that we would live in great relationships. He blessed us. He said to our forefather, be fruitful, multiply, fill the earth, you know. Then they messed it up. Well, we're in a generation right now where because of social media, because of the liberal talk in the media, because of hopelessness, less and less people actually get good relationships going, unless you're very conservative, unless you're very Christian. So it may be this is something you're struggling with. And did you know that what's happening in the West now is like what's been happening for a number of years in countries like Japan, where more and more young people, in fact, a majority of young people, have relationship to a dating app instead of a real person. Can you imagine that? In an era of social media, they're lonely, starving for a relationship. It's incredible what's going on. And yet what God wants to do is to fill our hearts with goodness and grace and love, and have us together in relationships, not just social relationships.

0: relationships and church relations, Christian relationships, but married relationships and family relationships. Listen, marriage is God's idea. A man and woman coming together is God's idea. And we're living in a time when the left-wing, socialist, woke people have torn relationships to pieces. People don't even know what their identity is anymore. Can you imagine that? They don't even know if they're a man or a woman or a boy or a girl anymore. They're saying to the teachers, you know, to throw it all into question when they're in school. It's crazy. No wonder they're dating a computer that will always be nice, and they don't really develop a real relationship. Anyway, what I want to play right now is Peter St. Ange. He's the PhD professor of economics and freedom, and he talks right now about how AI is, he calls it, eating the girlfriends. It's replacing relationships, especially amongst young people. It's startling. Have a listen.
1: AI is eating the girlfriends and boyfriends as Americans now spend more hours on AI companion apps than they do on dating apps. To be fair, humans had a good run. A fresh study by Sensor Tower found Americans spent roughly twice as many hours on AI companion apps than dating apps last year. That's 700 million hours on AI girlfriends and boyfriends versus just 300 for dating. It's getting worse fast. A year ago, the two were almost even. Since then, AI companions have gobbled up 200 million hours, while dating apps fell by 30. 28% of American adults now say they've had a, quote, romantic relationship with an AI. For teens, it is 72%, as in AI is now the default dating experience. A single bot, Character.ai, has 20 million monthly users, of whom half are not old enough to legally rent a car. This is gutting traditional dating. Match Group just finished a round of mass layoffs. Bumble stock is down 90%. Tinder use is down half since 2022. Interestingly, use appears to be roughly equal by gender, with some studies finding more men, some more women, some about even, suggesting the issue is not sex, where men and women have dramatically different use patterns. It is companionship. People are lonely. This aligns with other studies finding Gen Z is the loneliest generation ever, with time spent with friends down more than half, and 2/3 of young men reporting no close friends. Cigna found while just 45% of boomers report feeling lonely, 80% of Gen Z do, and keep in mind they're in school. Not surprisingly, being single was the single biggest driver of loneliness and depression, which according to the CDC now affects a majority of young women, with a 60% jump in clinical depression in the past 10 years. In short, men are lonely, women are lonely and depressed, and they're both using AI to fill the gap. Now, all this matters because marriage rates were already plunging before AI, recently hitting a 120-year low. Fertility rates are even worse, at just 1.6 per American-born woman, a fifth below replacement. Now, I mentioned in previous videos how this is almost entirely a liberal phenomenon. Conservatives are getting married and having kids, to the point nearly 90% of actual fathers are conservatives. Still, given kids are locked in 12 years of government day prison followed by 4 years of progressive finishing school, even the conservative kids are force-fed the liberal gospel on the evils of marriage, family, and traditional courtship. So what's next? Brought to you by the Bitcoin Way. Part of AI eating all the girlfriends and boyfriends is landmines planted by liberals in male-female interaction. But the other part is dating itself, which thanks to apps turned into a winner-take-all, where a few guys rack it up while the normies make do with video games, porn, and AI waifus. You've probably seen TikToks of young women saying 6 feet and six figures is the table ante, which, fun fact, is 2% of dating men, leaving 98% of men to the AIs and leaving 98% of women who have high standard than themselves into Cat Lady Spencerhood. As for how to fix it, spending more time with real humans, whether that's church, hobbies, running clubs, volunteering. For guys, hit the gym, learn some game. For women, lower those standards until you find an actual match. 5, 10, and 80K is not hell on earth. Meanwhile, boosting jobs and wages while cutting home prices would go a long ways to turning men back into an asset for women. And finally, saving the next generation, Gen Alpha, out of progressive day prisons so they can respect traditional courtship and marriage. Until then, the future belongs to the AI waifus. Follow for daily videos. Okay, we'll be watching. See you next time.
0: Isn't that bizarre? My goodness, the AI wife is the future for a generation coming in right now. My goodness. But underneath it all, I've been thinking and praying and knowing some people like this and going, what's going on? Seems like growing up with social media and phones is not a great way to have relationships. Isn't that weird? We can text one another and message one another, but we can't just sit down and know one another anymore. Now, from my age, it wasn't until 20 years ago we're into this stuff. So most of my almost entire adult life never had any of it. And frankly, I would prefer it the way it used to be for 3/4 of things that we have these days. But we're in this weird, weird period right now. And what I see is happening is, number one, is God made people for relationships. Not what AI does. AI can be like a really great companion and give you all these kind of affirming answers and everything else. But it's not a relationship. It's a psycho, psyched out thing. It's like it's pretending, and you know it's always pretending, and your emotions can get entangled. People can actually fall in love with their app because their emotions are in it. But is it real? No. And what's missing is the spiritual component. And this is one of the most amazing things about relationships. Human relationships have a spiritual component to it. It's the whole problem with AI. AI can imitate people till the cows come home and make it totally convincing and looking and everything else and trigger your emotions and trigger your ideas and trigger your feelings. It has zero spiritual component and cannot have a spiritual component unless some devil rides on it and happens to get at you. No, AI is vacuous. And boy, oh boy, what we need now is to be taught this. It's remarkable. You know, I've been traveled over in Asia and that sort of thing, and I've been to Japan, been to Korea a lot, and those places. And even though there's, you know, a lot of people around, and even in the Christian circles, it was like you didn't see, there was a lot of single women I met over there. Young women, some of the translators and stuff. And I thought, why on earth aren't you married? A guy would be crazy not to find you and marry you. And it was this dearth of problem with actually being able to start up and create a relationship. But what I saw also happen was as people came to Christ and began to get their heart straightened out, they began to get relationships straightened out. There was lots of good relationships started to develop in that Christian fellowship context. And eventually what would happen is Proverbs 18:22. Here's what God's intention is. He who finds a wife finds a good thing and obtains favor from the Lord. What a verse. Proverbs 18:22. He who finds a wife finds a good thing and obtains favor from the Lord. It was interesting. When I got saved, I had in my heart, for some reason, it just started up to look for a wife. And I dated a few more times as a Christian, and I would have been, 20, 21 or something at this point. And finally, the Holy Spirit said to me, Terry, I'm the cook. Get your hands out of the broth. And I said, okay, Lord, I will trust you to bring into my life the person that you intend to be my wife. And I started going to a Bible study at a Reverend Jim Somerville's house. And that's Karen's dad. They were Somervilles. Because Jim was in the church. He wasn't pastoring the church. He was running Compassion of Canada. And he had been pastor of a church in Chatham, Ontario, where a great revival had come. And so he was well known and well respected. And a lot of the youth would head over to his house for Bible study. And I went there and I was there a few times. It was pretty good. But then I started to notice Karen, and she was a couple of years younger than me. And the Holy Spirit said to me, Terry, have you noticed Karen? And I went, oh yeah, you know, and that was it. I was hooked. He who finds a wife, find a good thing. Well, with God's help, I found a wife, you see. Began to, I was always looking for a relationship with people. Yeah, just, you wanted to interact. I'm still like that. I like interacting with people. And radio is kind of weird sometimes because I'm talking to you right now, but I don't see your face, you know. He who finds a wife finds a good thing. God made us for relationships.

just mean the flesh, meaning like your person, not just bodily, but your emotions and your mind and your will and your desires all start to mingle together. And don't they mingle together? That's one of the problems people have facing relationships when they come together, is all the rough edges get knocked off because you don't want to let go of some stuff, and it's supposed to be mingled together with your wife or your husband. So you got to work all that out. But let me say this. This is God's plan, not just marriage, but relationships. One of my dreams is we could have church and the fellowship of the body of Christ again and ditch the phones. Wouldn't that be something? Ditch the phones. Everybody's on the phones all the time. I'm predicting that we're coming into a day soon, like if all these laws are going through here in Canada, monitoring everything you say, think, do, or ask, and everywhere you go, and all that stuff that Mark Carney and the liberals want to do. They want to control your whole life. Well, listen, how do you stop it? Ditch the phone. That's the access point. That's the great big open door. Ditch the phone when you drive somewhere. Can you imagine driving somewhere? Go get groceries without your phone. And then all the tech companies, you know, tell us, whoever's got your thing, Apple or Google and Android, nobody will know where you are because you didn't take your phone with you. And you go, what if there's an emergency? You know, well, everybody else has got a phone. I've got a ham radio in my car. It can't be traced. There's ways to do this. There's all kinds of apps to do this. Ditch the phone. You don't need everybody tracking you in the world. You don't need to do everything online. You don't need to do everything in social media. Have a real relationship. Sit down face to face with somebody. Gen Z, you're online all the time. Plan a party. Get together. And when you start doing that, second thing that goes away is fear. I think because people are online on social media, you can hide behind the keyboard all the time. And what God wants you to do is, no, come out of the shadows and relate to people in real time. There's a fear around that, believe it or not. There's no fear in social media, man. You can make the snidest, horrible, stupidest comments on there because you're not seeing them face to face. And then you get face to face, you don't want to face it. Phew, it's time for that. And that's the way you're going to move into finding a wife or a husband. You'll find a good thing. And I notice the second part of this Proverbs 18:22 is, when you find a wife, that's a good thing. And you obtain favor from the Lord. What's that mean? He starts making good things happen. He starts opening doors for you. And, it's amazing. It's amazing. And finally, love, real love can operate there. That's love is patient and kind. It doesn't envy and boast. It's not arrogant or rude and insist on its own way. It's not irritable or resentful or rejoice in the wrong, rejoices in truth. Bears all things, loves all things, believes all things, hopes all things, and endures all things. This kind of love never ends. That's what God wants to bring forth. And he wants to put his own heart and spirit in your life so that you experience it. Let me pray with you right now. Father, I'm praying for those out there that are lonely. I think there's some Christians out there listening to me. You're lonely right now. And it could be that you're single because you lost a husband or wife, or who knows why. You never really crossed the barrier. Well, I pray the Holy Spirit helps spur you on. Maybe at church or some other place. Go where you can connect with some people. And just one little step at a time. You know, if you want to walk a mile or a kilometer, do it one step at a time. You can do that. Ask the Lord for help in your relationships. Ask the Lord to provide good relationships. Ask the Lord to help you overcome the barriers. I had to do that in my life. I had some fears around relationships, and I had to face them down. And then I found a good thing. I found favor with the Lord.

0: Hi, I'm Megan Hoffer, and welcome to Heartbeat. Do you want to know how you can make a difference every single day? It's pretty simple, actually, by speaking words of encouragement. Too many people go through life thinking they are worthless or not good enough. Maybe they have been told they are stupid or ugly or that they are a mistake. Every day you encounter someone who needs to be encouraged. Someone who needs to be reminded that they are God's creation, created in His image, and God doesn't make mistakes. Today, I challenge you to take the time to encourage someone, remind them their life has a purpose. Never underestimate the power of your words.
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1: For me, it's really opened up my eyes to all of the possibilities. I get my spiritual development here. I get my friendships here. My family goes here. I go here with my parents.
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1: Jesus Christ made many promises that were encouraging, but one at first does not seem encouraging at all. He said, "In this world, you will have trouble." We imagine that somehow sorrow, sadness, tragedy, and even death will somehow pass us by. But we live in a fallen world, an unpredictable world. Our lives are fragile. But here is the good news found in the rest of the verse. Jesus said, "In this world, you will have trouble, but take heart. I have overcome the world."
2: Don't let the fear of trouble engulf your life. Turn to God in prayer.
1: There is a power, a peace, and a mysterious strength that is provided by Jesus Christ when we face the troubles of this world. God does deliver us from trouble, but often the floodwaters of trouble do not disappear. Instead, deliverance comes in a spiritual power to ride through the trouble, over the trouble, or to see our troubles from an eternal perspective. You can take heart. Jesus has overcome this world of trouble.

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1: From 2 Corinthians 5:1. Now we know that if the earthly tent we live in is destroyed, we have a building from God, an eternal house in heaven, not built by human hands. 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

And of course, we are supposed to be carrying in our very person the evidence of Christ, who loves humanity, but also changes humanity to reflect the very good things of God. And you are a person that God will use to be the change, to be a change in the world and with others. Is it possible that you could be an influence for good in this world? Yes, it is. I'm telling you. How do we go about doing it? Well, let me just talk about that.

Okay, there we go. Yeah, this is amazing what we can be like. Do you know, when you think about Jesus and what he was like, what do you think? I think he's like a person I want to be like. He knew the Father. He walked with the Father. He loved God the Father. He did the will of the Father. And in fact, he reflected God so much that when they asked, show us the Father and we'll be satisfied, the disciples said, he said to him, don't you know who I am? He who has seen me has seen the Father. Yeah. And then we see what he's like when he lives out in the world. I mean, he calls things for what they are. Jesus didn't mince word, but he was utterly loving and caring and had miraculous power through his compassion and a relationship to God the Father. When he'd come upon a cripple or a blind person or someone in desperate need, he just loved on them, and the power of God came and helped them out, you know. And he brought change into people's lives, not just through miracles and healing, but people's character was changed. You know, think about the centurion and who had the servant that was ill and came to Jesus and said, I want him to heal my servant. And then he had this amazing faith, and he said, you don't need to come all the way with me to my house, but just say the word, and I know my servant will be healed, because I am a man with authority, and I have authority. I'm under authority, and I have authority. And if I say to my servants, go, they'll go, and come, they'll come. So all you, Jesus, have to do is say, be healed, say the word, I know my servant will be healed. Wow. And Jesus said he hadn't seen faith like that in all of Israel. And he said the word, and the servant was healed. Amazing. Amazing. Can you believe that we can live as a people transformed, a people under authority, that have authority, a people that actually reflect the character of Christ and the presence of God in our lives? Yes, we can. I remember back to the man who was the mentor for me in things of the Spirit. He ministered to me when I first became a Christian and brought deliverance from demons into my life and such. And so Karen and I would go to his ministry and his Bible studies. His name was Doug Warren. And he had a tremendous deliverance ministry and a filling with the Holy Spirit ministry. People get filled. He mentored us in the gifts of the Spirit. And it was just awesome. And then when I later years became, you know, as I went forward after a few years, became a pastor, we would invite our friends Doug and Vange Warren out to our churches to minister for a week and preach. And, you know, I just remember and loved it when they came to visit and did that. They'd stay with us in our home. They came to Bermuda one time, and we arranged for a retreat out in an island, and we got the retreat center for the church, and all of us went over there for a couple of days to this retreat center, and he ministered on salvation and being filled with the Holy Spirit and deliverance, and people in the church were transformed. But the most amazing thing is we knew Doug and Vange, and the most amazing thing was their character and impression they left on us. Here's what stood out. When they would come and stay at our house, the presence of God was felt with them. And all around them, you'd feel God. You would feel the Lord with them. And when they would leave and go back home, I remember

remember them leaving, going back home to Canada from Bermuda. Well, guess what? The presence of God stayed in our house. It was quite astonishing to us. We'd feel the presence of God in our house, and Karen and I would go, oh, we don't want it to leave. Lord, stay. And it would gradually disperse over the next few days because they left the most amazing impact spiritually and in the natural, heading us towards the Lord and heading people towards the Lord. To what do I attribute that? Well, I attribute that for Doug and Vange, knowing Doug particularly. It was Doug's ministry like this, to his prayer life. I want to emulate his prayer life, and I'm spending more and more time with God now than I ever have before. But he would spend time in the Word and spend time with the Lord in prayer. And when some things would happen, I always remember this, when something would happen that was out of sorts or bad or that wasn't planned and it interrupted everything or whatever, he would calmly say, God's timing is perfect. The Lord knows. God's timing is perfect. He had a complete way of resting in the moment, no matter what was going on, because he abided in Christ. And we can do that. We can be the change. And he brought profound change into my life. And I'm so grateful for Doug. Well, he'd retired in the early 70s. He suddenly went to be with the Lord. One day he got up, I guess early morning, and just got up in the morning there. And I believe he was still just preaching at a local United Church and pastoring there, lived in the manse or the parsonage or whatever the house the church had. Got up one morning, went into the bathroom, and Vange heard a plump and went there. And here he was on the floor. He'd gone to be with the Lord. And apparently he had just a sudden heart attack and gone, just like that. Lord took him. Surprise, eh? Would you like to go? I'd like to go like that or something, you know, where you don't expect it and boom, you're gone. Just whatever. God, come get me, you know. But anyway, that aside, the impact, the change. Be the change. You can be a person that God uses. Well, how do you get that? Well, Romans 13:14 talks about it. It says we adopt a certain lifestyle. It says, let us behave decently as in the daytime, not carousing, not drunk, not immoral, not debauchery, not dissension, not jealousy, but instead clothe yourself with the Lord Jesus Christ and make no provision for the flesh. Last verse there in Romans chapter 13. Put on Christ. He says, put on Christ. Clothe yourself with Christ. Isn't it interesting that Jesus can be put on our life? Now, of course, when we're born again, we now have our sins forgiven. We have right standing with God. And Christ, the Spirit of Christ, comes into you. You can be filled with the Spirit of Christ. That's spiritually what happens inside. But then he says, put on Christ, on our outward life, our outward behavior. Another way to put it, clothe yourself with the Lord Jesus Christ. Don't be thinking about how to gratify the desires of the flesh. Isn't that interesting? Clothe yourself with Christ. And, can't we all do that? Yes, we can. Another place it talks about it is we put on Christ and put off sin. Put on the Lord Jesus Christ. It says, for as many as you were baptized into Christ, to put on Christ. That's Galatians 3:27. Romans 13:14, put on Christ. Make no provision for the flesh. Colossians 3:10, you've put on the new self, renewed in the knowledge after the image of its creator. Ephesians 4:24, you put on the new self, created in the likeness of God and true righteousness. You see, the self that we're putting on comes from God, and it's like him. That's what I started out saying about Christ. It's like Jesus. You put it on.
Well, how do we do it? Well, back up to Romans 13, where I was saying it says, make no provision for the flesh. We're not going to be drunk. We're not going to carouse. We're not going to be immoral. We're going to put off those things. We're not going to follow where the flesh would take us because our flesh is not saved. Instead, we clothe ourselves. It's like taking a garment. You get up in the morning, and I remember Doug Warren, as I was sharing,

I know many, many times I'll have my thoughts run amok. and I've got a little bit of ADD, and they'll run amok. You know, you ever have this, and your mind's just rising around and going where you don't want to. And many times I'll just say, the blood of Jesus over my mind. I'll pray that right now. The blood of Jesus over my mind, and it goes boom, boom, stops right now. And my mind dials down. So you put on the mind of Christ. You put on the helmet of salvation, the breastplate of righteousness. Well, the breastplate covers your organs. It covers your heart, covers your emotions, covers your feelings, your innards, your guts, the seat of your spirit. Righteousness. Our righteousness is from God. Our righteousness is in Christ. He is my righteousness, the Bible says. He's yours, and you put it on. Lord, my right standing today depends not on how I feel. It depends on what Jesus did for me. And then you live it out. I will live righteously. I remember Doug telling me one time he has a visitor as a minister come into his office, and this guy began to accuse him of this, that, and the other thing, which he never did. And Doug would quote the verse back to him just like he would to Satan, because this man was demon-possessed. He said, there's now no condemnation to those that are in Christ Jesus. There's now no condemnation for those that are in Christ Jesus. Maybe you're feeling condemned all the time, and you've got to say that concerning your life. You belong to him, you know you're walking right. There's no condemnation to those that are in Christ. And the whole armor of God. Oh, pardon me, it's in Ephesians 6, by the way. I think I said Romans. And then the belt of truth. Your word is truth, Lord. The belt is where all the accessories hung. It's where the sword was tied on. It's where everything the soldier had walked with was kept. And he'd put it around and cover up their loins, you know, with that. The belt of truth. Truth equips us. Truth protects us. We have the truth in the Word of God. You equip your life with the Word of God. I'm telling you how to clothe yourself with Christ. Truth. You apply the truth. Many times we are caught up into a lie about ourselves and about the world and about God because we don't know the truth. But you go, and Jesus said, if my word, if you abide in me and my word abides in you, yeah, lives in, you can ask what you will and it shall be done. And then the next piece of armor that we would put on, could put on prayer is the our feet shod with the equipping of the gospel of peace. Yes, where we walk, how we conduct ourselves in the world, under the good news of Christ, under peace, we walk in peace. The Bible says to us, let the peace of Christ rule in your heart. Where there's no peace, you don't go, you don't do. Where there is peace, you say yes to the Lord. I had a decision just the other day. I made a decision basically based on the peace of God. I was going to buy a guitar amplifier that I'd always wanted. I saw it for sale. And I had no peace, had no peace, had no peace. And finally I said, okay, God, I'm not buying it. Because when I buy something else you want me to have, I have joy and peace about it. I don't have any. I'm not buying it. I don't know if there was something wrong with it or God didn't want me to have it or what. I think he's okay with it. But I wanted to buy this particular amplifier for a long time, and I didn't buy it. And I had peace. And then the shield of faith is the second last peace that we'd equip ourselves with. You can pray all these things on, but they are Christ in your life. You're clothing yourself with Christ. And so here's this clothing, the shield of faith. You take up that shield. Finally, when you're dressed with your helmet and your breastplate and your belt and your shoes, you take the shield of faith, it says there in Ephesians 6, with which you can extinguish the flaming darts of the evil one. By faith, when things assail you, when Satan assails you, when troubles come your way, when condemnation comes, when things come down, when they all go wrong, when you feel the devil coming to attack and sickness and disease and anything else that may come against you, you pick up that shield of faith and you stand there trusting God, and it extinguishes the darts, the flaming darts of the evil one. They don't get to you. I don't know how many times I have done that. And when I feel an assault, and because if the enemy of us is of our souls is assaulting us, you'll feel this assault troubling you, and it's just agitating and upsetting. And then you find your place of faith, and you say, "No, I believe God." No, for example, someone coming against you, and you say, "No, I will bless. I will not curse." And on you go like this. You take the shield of faith up, and those things just sizzle. Stop. Don't land. They don't have an effect.

And you clothe yourself. Last piece of clothing. Second last, the shield. This is the weapons, right? Weapons of our warfare is our defensive shield and our offensive sword. The sword of the Spirit. The Word of God. The sword of the Spirit. The mighty sword of the Spirit. Oh, you need to be baptized, filled with, saturated with the Holy Spirit. The sword of the Spirit. The power of the Holy Spirit in the hands of the believer, in the mouth of the believer. Oh, I tell you what, you can dispossess the enemy of the people of God. You can change circumstances when you've got faith and you speak by the power of the Spirit. That the walls of the devil will fall. You have access into the grace of God, and the power of the Holy Spirit can strike down the enemy of God. It is amazing what happens. I've cast out many a demon over the years, and I've resisted many a demon assaulting me. And I'll tell you what, the sword of the Spirit is the power of God. It's incredible what happens. The Word of God, the Word of God. And so he comes with that living word right then from the Holy Spirit. See, there's Rhema and there's Logos. Logos is like what's written. Rhema, the living word of God. You got the word of the Spirit of God speaks to you, and suddenly you speak it out. Boy, I'll tell you, boom. I remember one time when this incredible meeting we were supposed to have at the Tidemark Theater. I told you about this years ago, but at the point where Quebec was going to leave Canada, and God had urged me to do it, have this meeting to pray for Canada. And you know what happened? This terrible storm was coming up the coast, and they said, shut down all your meetings, don't have it. And that was in the afternoon we were setting up. And I went outside. I just felt urged by faith in God. And I used the sword of the Spirit of God just prompted me. We went outside, and I looked at the sky, and I said to the storm, it wasn't even here, it was down in the United States. I said, storm, you will stop at the border of the United States and Canada and not enter our country. This meeting must go forward, because this storm was coming up the coast, and they said it would be in Campbell River by the evening, and it would disrupt everything. Well, we went on the news just before supper time, and the commentators are going, we don't have any explanation, but the storm suddenly has turned around at the border, and it's not coming into Canada. It's gone back down into the United States. You see, the sword of the Spirit, when the Holy Spirit prompts you, you can yield the sword, and you can use it for victory, and it's quite astonishing. And then you use it in the areas of your life. You go into the areas of your life that God's assigned you. If you've got a business under the assault of the enemy, you pray and you get into the armor of God so it won't have an effect on you. You get your shield of faith up and block the darts of the evil one. You ask him, and when the sword of the Spirit of God gives you, you start to speak into that thing. You be led, you walk in righteousness, and you take the land for God. It could be the same if you're involved in any government part. You're elected to an office, you're in an agency, you're working for somebody, you're in media, you're in education, whatever this sphere is that God has given you, God has called you to be clothed with Christ and bring the kingdom of God on the scene and be the change. I pray the Lord would encourage you right now to be His, to be clothed in Christ, to be so full of the Spirit of God that people around you know it. And then covered every day with Christ. You're clothing yourself like the armor of God. And then as you walk in this world, protected and anointed, equipped, using the Word of God, the sword of the Spirit, the Word coming by the Holy Spirit to change things in your life and in the world around you. Blessings on you in Jesus' name.

0: Hi, I'm Megan Hoffer, and welcome to Heartbeat.
1: It was the best birthday ever. I had traveled to the mountains with a group of friends. We camped out on a mountain beside an old country church. We slept in tents. It was cold and rain leaked through the roof of my tent. We were so unprepared. I didn't mind though. It was just a blast to get to be with my friends for the whole weekend. On Saturday, my birthday, we climbed another mountain to an amusement park. It kept raining, but I didn't care. How's your week? If your answer is, take a deep breath and ask God for His peace and wisdom. Step back and take another look. In the words of Alan Klein, a little perspective, like a little humor, goes a long way.
0: Heartbeat is brought to you by the Salvation Army.

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1: 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We had gotten a letter from a young lady who was on her way to commit suicide. 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The words of the song changed her mind. 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

Hey everybody, Terry Somerville here. Occasionally people ask me how they can improve the reception of Spirit FM on their home radio. And one of the great ways to do this is to make sure you have an antenna. That's right, radio requires an antenna. When you're driving around in your car, we have an antenna either in the windshield or sticking up from the fender. And that's why cars can pick up the radio station so well. But when we get to our houses, it's amazing. A lot of the radios we have don't actually have any antenna in them. And so the quality of the reception is poor at best, maybe not even there. What you can do is look on the back of that radio and see if there's a little screw and it says antenna. And all you need to do is attach a piece of wire, and maybe only half a meter long. That'll do it. And once that piece of wire is on there, you'll be amazed at the difference it will make. You get crystal clear Spirit FM coming into your house.

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just say, I am not forgotten? Come on, a little louder. I am not forgotten. You think you can sing that with us? Come on, let's try it all together. Here we go in just a little bit.

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0: location where churches are multiplying quickly and lives are being transformed for Christ. One of these reclaimed lives is a young man in eastern Cuba named Orlando. As a teenager, he was a drug trafficker and an alcoholic. He was in and out of jail so often that he was finally thrown in prison. It was there that another prisoner, who was a Christian, witnessed to him about the power of Jesus Christ. Orlando accepted Christ and grew in his faith so quickly that in time he became a pastor to 57 other prisoners in the church he started behind the bars of the prison. When he was released a few years later, he became a church planter and has now started over a dozen churches in the mountains of eastern Cuba.
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2: We've all experienced it. You're walking towards someone, and it looks like you could bump into each other. When you're several feet away, they move to one side, you move to the same side, until you're face-to-face, and finally maneuver out of each other's way. Want to know how to avoid it? Next time you're heading towards someone, don't look them in the eye, look away. Amazingly, you both naturally seem to avoid each other. That's because you short-circuited the reacting dynamic. Now try that in marriage. Completely stop trying to read your spouse's mind, and stop all reacting. If they make you mad, don't react, ignore it. Many of the problem areas in marriage come down to reacting, then trying to anticipate their reaction to your reaction. By you choosing to cease all reactions, you will then short-circuit the back-and-forth reacting dynamic, and you will significantly decrease the tension in your marriage.
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0: Yevarechecha Adonai v'yishmerecha. Ya'er Adonai panav elecha v'yichuneka. 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
1: The Lord bless you and keep you. The Lord make his face shine upon you and be gracious to you. The Lord lift up his countenance upon you and give you peace.
2: Now here's something fascinating for you, a bit of trivia news, I guess. Over in China, there's a business called the Apology and Gift Center. It just opened in Tianjin, China. Now, apparently, you see, saying you're sorry is sometimes the very hardest thing to do in, particularly in China. You know, I mean, we may have all struggled with that. But in cultures like China, Korea, Japan, and all that, where, you know, honor and respect, and there's a huge kind of a social hierarchy existing, saying you're sorry is real tough. Especially, I suppose, if you're higher on the hierarchy and you feel by your guilty conscience you need to say sorry to someone who's lower on the hierarchy. And so anyway, this Apology and Gift Center, this is opened, says that we will say sorry for you. For $2.50, they send someone to make an in-person apology on your behalf. Wow. And along the same lines, get this, one of the most popular radio shows in Beijing is now on. It calls Apologize in Public Tonight. And the show allows people to call in and apologize over the air. Well, man, you know, I've just had a couple of thoughts on that. One is, you know, if you're a Christian and your heart is really right, you always want to heal that relationship with the other person. You can say you're sorry. You should learn very quickly to say you're sorry and be sorry. Not just say you're sorry because people expect it. Now, see, one of the issues we get with our own attitudes and heart is maybe we don't really feel any remorse or repentance, but we'll say sorry because it's expected. Or when we say sorry, it comes with all kinds of conditions and explanation, which basically casts the guilt on the other person we're apologizing to. And say, well, I know it was all your fault that you did this and that and the other thing. And when I said this, it really hurt your feelings. So I'm sorry, but you did this, that, and the other. You know what I'm saying? How people do this. You know what? We're supposed to be different. You can tell when a person's heart is really submitted to Christ and there's humility there, when they can genuinely come to the place where they recognize a wrong and genuinely say, I'm sorry that I did this or that or the other thing, and really mean it. And interesting, they're starting to do this in China, isn't it? I wonder if it means like Christian thinking, Christian attitudes, kind of penetrating the rest of the world. You know, without knowing that Christ forgave us, it's very hard to forgive others. And we are called to forgive others with the same love and the same forgiveness that we received. The normal human thing to do is to demand your rights, and, you know, you'll get in any kind of fight to have it. So kudos to whatever's going on in China there. I think that's great. What do you think about something like that here? I think it'd be kind of cool to have the apology show here in Spirit FM. I think that'd be kind of scary, but maybe kind of interesting. Anyway, there we go. Something fascinating for you from China.

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Hey, Bible readers, I'm Tara Lee Cobble, and I'm your host for The God Shot on 88.7 Spirit FM. David did not ascend into the heavens, but he himself says, "The Lord said to my Lord, sit at my right hand until I make your enemies your footstool." Acts 2:34-35. Here, Peter is talking to the locals in Jerusalem who had just crucified Jesus before he raised from the dead and ascended to heaven. These Jews revered David. He was their greatest king up to that point. But now Peter's saying that there's a better king, an eternal king. Because after all, David didn't raise from the dead and go sit at the right hand of the Father like Jesus did. In fact, David prophesied about a time when God the Father spoke to God the Son, Jesus, telling him to sit at his right hand. And in this quote from the Psalms, David refers to Jesus as his Lord. Peter wants the people to see that David prophesied about the majesty of Jesus. Even 1,000 years before Jesus was born, David knew he's where the joy is. To hear The God Shot again or to share it with friends, go to spiritfm.ca and click the God Shot link.

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1: Years ago, I bought some workout equipment I'd seen advertised on TV. But after using it just a handful of times, I just forgot about it and left it sitting in the basement. Well, you've probably all done that, paid a high price for something and then let it go to waste. Well, when Jesus died on the cross, he paid a very high price to give you daily access to the throne room of God. So take advantage of that valuable access to God instead of just leaving that relationship sitting over in the corner gathering dust.

0: יברכך אדוני וישמרך. יאר אדוני פניו אליך ויחונקה. יישא אדוני פניו אליך וישם לך שלום.
1: The Lord bless you and keep you. The Lord make his face shine upon you and be gracious to you. The Lord lift up his countenance upon you and give you

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1: From John 1, verses 1 and 2. In the beginning was the Word, and the Word was with God, and the Word was God. 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
1: Right now, it is time for the news. And first up in the news, let's see, continue to have some problems downtown with break and enters that are ongoing. From July 13th on till today, the Campbell River RCMP have responded to 9 break and enters in the downtown core, smashing of glass using rocks or bricks. And 7 of those 9 attempts, they entered. And going into the business, they're reviewing the various video and forensic evidence to identify the suspects. And of course, they're doing the same thing. They've got clear video evidence of the ones that were smashing the planters downtown. And also under investigation is the stabbing early on Sunday morning of a 30-year-old woman in the downtown area of Campbell River. We need to pray, Lord, we pray for this stuff to be curtailed, restrained, and cleared out. In the name of Jesus, the woman has been put into hospital, is expected to recover. City of Campbell River is also doing some new agreements at the airport, and the agreements, various leases of land, like the Sandero Business Center, is going to have a 35-year lease, a 5-year land lease to VIH Helicopters, 10-year to Sealand Aviation, 1-year terminal building lease, Executive Aviation Fuels, and 2-year terminal building lease to WestJet

0: well. That will terminate in April 28th. And, you know, WestJet is doing the several times a week service. Now let's, by the way, also, City of Kemper River starting the construction at Nuns Creek Park today. And this is an enhancement project. They had to move away the slow pitch and such way back when because of the various problems with drugs and things in the area. But they're going to get it. They've gotten control of that sort of thing. What they want to do now is bring back the city's main slow pitch location, four new ball fields, accessibility, event parking and space, and upland contracting will be beginning right now this week. Now let's move on here to Mission Network News.
1: I'm Steve O'Dell with Mission Network News. Concerns resurfaced last week about the Iran-backed Houthis of Yemen resuming attacks on the Red Sea shipping route. Trey Hulsey is a consultant who works with nonprofits and NGOs in the Middle East. He says it's in the Houthis' best interest to keep the threat of attack open, not necessarily shut down the gateway. As we watch further developments, remember the body of Christ in Muslim-majority Yemen. Ask God to open more people's eyes to who Christ is. Next, party divisions in the United States are sharper than ever. More than half of Americans think civil war could happen in a few years. Doug Hutchcraft of Hutchcraft Ministries says this polarization hinders sharing the gospel. Crossing political barriers with Jesus has become more difficult, but Hutchcraft developed the website Your Hope Story to teach people how to reach others with their testimony. Like one artist who sang God Heal America at a concert, pray for God to heal the country and for the gospel to cross party lines. Mission Network News, a service of One Way Ministries. I'm Steve O'Dell.
0: Wow, this is going to be a hot week anyway. Today, Monday's weather is going up, you know, this evening as high as 30 degrees. Feels like 36 because of the humidity. Same thing again for Tuesday, 30 degrees and sunny. 36 is what it feels like because of the humidity. 29 with sun and cloud. That's hard to believe. We could have 29 degrees even though it's cloudy. But that's the Wednesday forecast. 28 Thursday and sun. 29. 24 on Friday with sun and cloud, 22 on Saturday, sun and cloud, 22 and sun and cloud, maybe rain on Sunday. Anyway, stay tuned. Got a commentary coming up in a minute.

0: And now I'm going to have a commentary talking about the vicious cycle of identity politics. And I'm thanking God that this seems to be going away. But here is a 5-minute video that I'm going to play for you on air here from PragerU. Let's have a listen.
1: We think of identity politics, defining a group based on its race, religion, or sexual orientation, as a new development, something that recently emerged out of academia. The truth is, identity politics has a long history in the United States. You could fairly say it was the basis of the Civil War. Ultimately, this obsession with group identity was rejected. It is fundamentally a primitive concept and not an American one. The American ideal, as stated in the Declaration of Independence and later reaffirmed in the Civil Rights Movement of the 1960s, has always been a colorblind society in which people are judged based on merit and character. But toxic ideas have a way of resurfacing. Identity politics is one of those ideas. The overriding question for those who embrace identity politics seems to be, who am I? On its own, the question is perfectly legitimate, but it easily becomes destructive when it demands that one's group identity be recognized in law, corporate hiring, and other areas of public policy. Once government begins handing out benefits, protections, or status on the basis of group identity, politics becomes a competition among tribes. Every group is encouraged to see itself not as a collection of individuals, but as a bloc with claims on the state. This is not a recipe for national unity. It is a recipe for endless conflict. In the 19th century, the country was torn apart by racial ideology that claimed white people were inherently superior and therefore entitled to rule over others. That belief helped justify slavery and the denial of basic human dignity. Even after the Civil War and the 13th Amendment ended slavery, it took a century of hard-fought struggle to challenge that lie and bring the nation closer to its founding principles. Yet, starting in the 1970s and accelerating through the 1990s, a new identity politics took root in American universities. It sorted people into racial, ethnic, and gender categories, assigning each group a place in a hierarchy of victimhood. It argued that, as Howard University professor Ibram X. Kendi put it, the remedy to past discrimination is present discrimination, just with a different set of winners and losers. At first, this remained largely confined to college campuses, but within a generation, this ideology had migrated from the academy into newsrooms, corporations, government agencies, and school curricula. Group identity became the lens through which seemingly every policy debate, every hiring decision, and every cultural controversy was filtered. The competition never ends, and the grievances never resolve, because the game isn't really about fairness, it's about power. This vicious cycle is exactly why today's identity politics are so dangerous. Policies meant to help one group inevitably hurt and breed resentment in others. This fracturing has become so pervasive that it has even sparked a new white identity movement. Some now espouse the same racist thinking that once dominated the American South. The idea that whites are the superior race and that minorities need to be reminded

reminded of their place in the racial hierarchy. It is the old racist poison in a new bottle. At the core of all of this is a victim mentality. I'm a victim because of my group identity, the thinking goes, and therefore the government must protect me, favor me,

members. None of this means ethnic identity should disappear. America has always been enriched by celebrating different traditions, foods, and music. The problem begins when group identity becomes political identity, which then becomes a demand for unequal treatment under the law. The solution is not a new one. It's 250 years old. The founding belief that all men are created equal and endowed by their creator with the rights to life, liberty, and the pursuit of happiness. Rights government is supposed to secure, not assign according to race or tribe. A colorblind society does not mean pretending that injustice in the past never happened. It means refusing to let the injustices of the past become the blueprint for the future. It means rejecting both the old racism of white supremacy and the new tribalism that insists every question must be answered through the lens of identity. It means telling every child, you are not a prisoner of your group. You are an individual responsible for your choices, capable of excellence, and entitled to equal treatment. That is the American promise. Not group privilege, but individual liberty. Not racial spoils, but equal justice. Not a fractured nation, but one people bound together by a shared commitment to freedom, merit, and opportunity. I'm Andre Archie, Associate Professor of Philosophy at Colorado State University for Prager University.

0: I was interning at NBC Sports back in New York doing some freelance work for them, and I wanted to do a different medium of communication. It's like, well, I haven't tried radio. Let's give that a shot.
1: Caroline Mason was not a follower of Jesus Christ, but she really wanted a job in radio. And the only person who would really give her a chance was the program director at a Christian radio station.
0: Definitely it was a Holy Spirit thing for them to allow me to even come on. I wasn't allowed on air, obviously, because you got to be careful what comes out of an unsaved person's mouth.
1: Caroline came to know Jesus Christ because of the example of the believers at the Christian station.
0: And then you start to realize, well, why do they treat me so nicely when I'm not on the level as they are? 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
0: I wanted to try a different medium in communication, and God said, nope, you're going to stay right here and you're going to impact lives for me.
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to say thank you, Lord, tonight for all of your goodness and all of your mercy that you've shown upon us, Lord. Thank you for sending the gift of your Son. Thank you, Lord, for being with us and never leaving us alone. And Lord, we want to thank you right now for revival. We want to thank you, Lord, that you're sending fire and renewal to your church. And God, in these last and dark hours of the world, it's good to know that your Spirit is much more abounding. Thank you, Lord, for setting people free. Thank you, Lord, for bringing your glory. Thank you for setting us free, God. We worship you.

I said, well, I would tell you the story of the manta rays. You want to hear this? God just seems to, from time to time, give me some awesome experiences of his creation. And last year, we had a great trip to Hawaii. My wife Karen and I and my two sons, we were out, my two sons and I, Evan and Adam and myself, went out one evening around supper time on a trip where you go and snorkel with the manta rays. Now, the manta ray is that

huge, huge creature that goes through the water. You've seen it maybe on TV. You know, it's as big as a pickup truck, and it's like a big bat ray thing, and it's got a huge mouth, and it goes swimming along and scoops up the plankton, the little wee shrimpy things in the water. So we went out in these boats. We're a few hundred meters off the hotel out in Hawaii, and the water's maybe 10, 20 meters deep. You could see the bottom. Divers went down. They set up some lights on the bottom, and then they strung a line between two boats at the top. We went snorkeling out and hang on to these floating lines with the floats on, and there's lights all along the lines. And after a little while, these manta rays came along and started swooping around through the light underneath us. Now, they're doing that because the light has attracted all the plankton, all these little shrimpy things, and of course, they're coming and having, the manta rays are coming and having a great feed. Well, so what happens next? Well, I'm about in the center of this line, and I want to tell you, what an experience. The manta ray starts doing this swoop underneath me. This thing is huge. In his first big loop, he comes right up to me and is rubbing right past my chest. This enormous mouth coming by me, and they are filter feeders, so this huge mouth has no teeth or anything. Whoosh, and he rubs right by my chest, and then next pass, all the normal passes he's doing now in loops, couple inches away from me. And I thought, this is amazing. And different ones would be in different places at different times. Well, this one on, I probably had manta rays do a total of 40 or 50 loops under me, watching these things. Oh my goodness, was it amazing. But here is the amazing story. One of these huge manta rays comes up and stops right in front of my mask. I am looking at him or her, I don't know which, eyeball to eyeball. I'm looking through my mask right into this manta ray's eye. It's looking at me, and it paused there for 30, 40, 50 seconds. I don't know, a long time. Looking in its eye, and I think to myself, you know, don't you? You know I belong to God. I'm a Christian. You know it, don't you? You sense it. And this thing was amazing. And then after a long pause, starts to go again and swims and does its loop. And I thought, thank you, Jesus. Thank you, Jesus. What an amazing experience. So when we got out of the water, I asked one of the guys that are the crew on the boat or whatever it is, the guide. He is a marine biologist, has been doing this with manta rays for years. And he says, I said to him, have you ever known the manta rays to like have human manta ray interaction? And he says, well, he says, of course, they know we're here. But he says, no, they don't do anything other than just come and eat. And I said, I told him what happened. I said, this thing stopped and looked at me. And he said, I've never heard of that in all my years of doing the manta rays. That manta ray was eyeball to eyeball with me. If he could have talked, I'm telling you, what a blessing. What an amazing experience. I just say, thank you, God. You have made your world marvelous, and your creatures are marvelous. And I thank you, God, for unique experiences in my life like that. Wow. There, I told you. Isn't that good? Look, you look around you, and you ask God for your own set of unique experiences. The Lord wants to bless you. That's for sure.

And of course, we are supposed to be carrying in our very person the evidence of Christ, who loves humanity, but also changes humanity to reflect the very good things of God. And you are a person that God will use to be the change, to be a change in the world and with others. Is it possible that you could be an influence for good in this world? Yes, it is. I'm telling you. How do we go about doing it? Well, let me just talk about that first.

Okay, there we go. Yeah, this is amazing what we can be like. Do you know, when you think about Jesus and what he was like, what do you think? I think he's like a person I want to be like. He knew the Father. He walked with the Father. He loved God the Father. He did the will of the Father. And in fact, he reflected God so much that when they asked, show us the Father and we'll be satisfied, the disciples said, he said to him, don't you know who I am? He who has seen me has seen the Father. Yeah. And then we see what he's like when he lives out in the world. I mean, he calls things for what they are. Jesus didn't mince word, but he was utterly loving and caring and had miraculous power through his compassion and a relationship to God the Father. When he'd come upon a cripple or a blind person or someone in desperate need, he just loved on them, and the power of God came and helped them out, you know. And he brought change into people's lives, not just through miracles and healing, but people's character was changed. You know, think about the centurion and who had the servant that was ill and came to Jesus and said, I want him to heal my servant. And then he had this amazing faith, and he said, you don't need to come all the way with me to my house, but just say the word, and I know my servant will be healed, because I am a man with authority, and I have authority. I'm under authority, and I have authority. And if I say to my servants, go, they'll go, and come, they'll come. So all

you, Jesus, have to do is say, be healed. Say the word, I know my servant will be healed. Wow. And Jesus said he hadn't seen faith like that in all of Israel. And he said the word and the servant was healed. Amazing. Amazing. Can you believe that we can live as a people transformed, a people under authority, that have authority, a people that actually reflect the character of Christ and the presence of God in our lives? Yes, we can. I remember back to the man who was the mentor for me in things of the Spirit. He ministered to me when I first became a Christian and brought deliverance from demons into my life and such. And so Karen and I would go to his ministry and his Bible studies. His name was Doug Warren. And he had a tremendous deliverance ministry and a filling with the Holy Spirit ministry. People get filled. He mentored us in the gifts of the Spirit. And it was just awesome. And then when I later years became, you know, as I went forward after a few years, became a pastor, we would invite our friends Doug and Vange Warren out to our churches to minister for a week and preach. And, I just remember and loved it when they came to visit and did that. They'd stay with us in our home. They came to Bermuda one time. And we arranged for a retreat out in an island, and we got the retreat center for the church, and all of us went over there for a couple of days to this retreat center, and he ministered on salvation and being filled with the Holy Spirit and deliverance, and people in the church were transformed. But the most amazing thing is we knew Doug and Vange, and the most amazing thing was their character and impression they left on us. Here's what stood out. When they would come and stay at our house, the presence of God was felt with them. And all around them, you'd feel God. You would feel the Lord with them. And when they would leave and go back home, I remember them leaving, going back home to Canada from Bermuda. Well, guess what? The presence of God stayed in our house. It was quite astonishing to us. We'd feel the presence of God in our house, and Karen and I would go, oh, we don't want it to leave. Lord, stay, Lord, stay. And it would gradually disperse over the next few days because they left the most amazing impact spiritually and in the natural, heading us towards the Lord and heading people towards the Lord. To what do I attribute that? Well, I attribute that for Doug and Vange, knowing Doug. Particular, it was Doug's ministry like this, to his prayer life. I want to emulate his prayer life, and I'm spending more and more time with God now than I ever have before. But he would spend time in the Word and spend time with the Lord in prayer. And when some things would happen, I always remember this, when something would happen that was out of sorts or bad or, that wasn't planned and it interrupted everything or whatever, He would calmly say, God's timing is perfect. The Lord knows. God's timing is perfect. He had a complete way of resting in the moment, no matter what was going on, because he abided in Christ. And we can do that. We can be the change. And he brought profound change into my life. And I'm so grateful for Doug. Well, he'd retired, and in the early 70s, he suddenly went to be with the Lord. One day, he got up, I guess early morning, and just got up in the morning there. And I believe he was still just preaching at a local United Church and pastoring there, lived in the manse or the parsonage or whatever the house the church had. Got up one morning, went into the bathroom, and Vange heard a plump and went there. And here he was on the floor. He'd gone to be with the Lord. And apparently he had just a sudden heart attack and gone, just like that. Lord took him. Surprise, eh? Would you like to go? I'd like to go like that or something, you know, where you don't expect it and boom, you're gone. Just whatever, God come get me, you know. But anyway, that aside, the impact, the change. Be the change. You can be a person that God uses. Well, how do you get that? Romans 13:14 talks about it. It says we adopt a certain lifestyle. It says, let us behave decently as in the daytime, not carousing, not drunk, not immoral, not debauchery, not dissension, not jealousy, but instead clothe yourself with the Lord Jesus Christ and make
no

vision for the flesh. Last verse there in Romans chapter 13. Put on Christ. He says, put on Christ. Clothe yourself with Christ. Isn't it interesting that Jesus can be put on our life? Now, of course, when we're born again, we now have our sins forgiven. We have right standing with God. And Christ, the Spirit of Christ, comes into you. You can be filled with the Spirit of Christ. That's spiritually what happens inside. But then he says, put on Christ, on our outward life, our outward behavior. Another way to put it, clothe yourself with the Lord Jesus Christ. Don't be thinking about how to gratify the desires of the flesh. Isn't that interesting? Clothe yourself with Christ. And, well, can't we all do that? Yes, we can. Another place it talks about it is we put on Christ and put off sin. Put on the Lord Jesus Christ. It says, for as many as you were baptized into Christ, to put on Christ. That's Galatians 3:27. Romans 13:14, put on Christ. Make no provision for the flesh. Colossians 3:10, you've put on the new self, renewed in the knowledge after the image of its creator. Ephesians 4:24, you put on the new self, created in the likeness of God and true righteousness. You see, the self that we're putting on comes from God, and it's like him. That's what I've started out saying about Christ. It's like Jesus. You put it on. Well, how do we do it? Well, back up to Romans 13, where I was saying, it says, make no provision for the flesh. We're not going to be drunk. We're not going to carouse. We're not going to be immoral. We're going to put off those things. We're not going to follow where the flesh would take us, because our flesh is not saved. Instead, we clothe ourselves. It's like taking a garment. You get up in the morning, and I remember Doug Warren, as I was sharing, talking about this sort of thing. He would put, actually, he would pray the armor of God on his life every day in his prayer time, he said. You know, that the armor of God in the book of Romans, and talks about that we put on the helmet of salvation. He's praying that our mind be covered with Christ and protected, because we're under his salvation, our thinking, the way, the patterns of our thought life. I know many, many times I'll have my thoughts run amok. and I've got a little bit of ADD, and they'll run amok. You know, you ever have this, and your mind's just rising around and going where you don't want to. And many times I'll just say, the blood of Jesus over my mind. I'll pray that right now. The blood of Jesus over my mind. And it goes, boom, boom, stops right now. And my mind dials down. So you put on the mind of Christ. You put on the helmet of salvation, the breastplate of righteousness. Well, the breastplate covers your organs. It covers your heart, covers your emotions, covers your feelings, your innards, your guts. The seat of your spirit. Righteousness. Our righteousness is from God. Our righteousness is in Christ. He is my righteousness, the Bible says. He's yours, and you put it on. Lord, my right standing today depends not on how I feel. It depends on what Jesus did for me. And then you live it out. I will live righteously. I remember Doug telling me one time, he has a visitor as a minister come into his office, and this guy began to accuse him of this, that, and the other thing, which he never did. And Doug would quote the verse back to him, just like he would to Satan, because this man was demon-possessed. He said, there's now no condemnation to those that are in Christ Jesus. There's now no condemnation for those that are in Christ Jesus. Maybe you're feeling condemned all the time, and you've got to say that concerning your life. You belong to him, you know you're walking right. There's no condemnation to those that are in Christ. And the whole armor of God. Oh, pardon me. It's in Ephesians 6, by the way. I think I said Romans. And then the belt of truth. Your word is truth, Lord. The belt is where all the accessories hung. It's where the sword was tied on. It's where everything the soldier would walk with was kept. And he'd put it around and cover up their loins, you know, with that. The belt of truth. Truth equips us. Truth protects us. We have the truth in the Word of God. You equip your life with the Word of God. I'm telling you how to clothe yourself with Christ. Truth. You apply the truth.
many times.

Sometimes we are caught up into a lie about ourselves and about the world and about God because we don't know the truth. But you go and Jesus said, if you abide in me and my word abides in you, yeah, lives in, you can ask what you will and it shall be done. And then the next piece of armor that we would put on, could put on prayer is the our feet shod with the equipping of the gospel of peace. Yes, where we walk, how we walk, how we conduct ourselves in the world, under the good news of Christ, under peace, we walk in peace. The Bible says to us, let the peace of Christ rule in your heart. Where there's no peace, you don't go, you don't do. Where there is peace, you say yes to the Lord. I had a decision just the other day. I made a decision basically based on the peace of God. I was going to buy

best peace that we'd equip ourselves with. You can pray all these things on, but they are Christ in your life. You're clothing yourself with Christ. And so here's this clothing, the shield of faith. You take up that shield. Finally, when you're dressed with your helmet and your breastplate and your belt and your shoes, you take the shield of faith, it says there in Ephesians 6, with which you can extinguish the flaming darts of the evil one. By faith, when things assail you, when Satan assails you, when troubles come your way, when condemnation comes, when things come down, when they all go wrong, when you feel the devil coming to attack and sickness and disease and anything else that may come against you, you pick up that shield of faith and you stand there trusting God, and it extinguishes the darts, the flaming darts of the evil one. They don't get to you. I don't know how many times I have done that. And when I feel an assault, and because if the enemy of us is, or of our souls is assaulting us, you'll feel this assault troubling you, and it's just agitating and upsetting. And then you find your place of faith, and you say, no, I believe God. No, for example, someone coming against you, and you say, no, I will bless, I will not curse. And on you go like this, you take the shield of faith up, and those things just sizzle, stop, don't land. They don't have an effect. And you clothe yourself, last piece of clothing. Second last, the shield. This is the weapons, right? Weapons of our warfare is our defensive shield and our offensive sword. The sword of the Spirit, the Word of God. The sword of the Spirit, the mighty sword of the Spirit. Oh, you need to be baptized, filled with, saturated with the Holy Spirit. The sword of the Spirit, the power of the Holy Spirit in the hands of the believer, in the mouth of the believer. Oh, I tell you what, you can dispossess the enemy of the people of God. You can change circumstances when you've got faith and you speak by the power of the Spirit, that the walls of the devil will fall. You have access into the grace of God, and the power of the Holy Spirit can strike down the enemy of God. It is amazing what happens. I've cast out many a demon over the years, and I've resisted many a demon assaulting me. And I'll tell you what, the sword of the Spirit is the power of God. It's incredible what happens. The Word of God, the Word of God. And so he comes with that living word right then from the Holy Spirit. See, there's Rhema and there's Logos. Logos is like what's written. Rhema, the living word of God. You got the word of the Spirit of God speaks to you, and suddenly you speak it out. Boy, I'll tell you, boom. I remember one time when this incredible meeting we were supposed to have at the Tidemark Theater. I told you about this years ago, but at the point where Quebec was going to leave Canada, and God had urged me to do it, have this meeting to pray for Canada. And you know what happened? This terrible storm was coming up the coast, and they said, shut down all your meetings, don't have it. And that was in the afternoon we were setting up. And I went outside. I just felt urged by faith in God. And I used the sword of the Spirit of God just prompted me. We went outside and I looked at the sky and I said to the storm, it wasn't even here, it was down in the United States. I said, storm, you will stop at the border of the United States and Canada and not enter our country. This meeting must go forward, because this storm was coming up the coast, and they said it would be in Campbell River by the evening and it would disrupt everything. Well, we went on the news just before supper time and the commentators are going, we don't have any explanation, but the storm suddenly has turned around at the border and it's not coming into Canada. It's gone back down into the United States. You see, the sword of the Spirit, when the Holy Spirit prompts you, you can yield the sword and you can use it for victory. And it's quite astonishing. And then you use it in the areas of your life. You go into the areas of your life that God's assigned you. If you've got a business under the assault of the enemy, you pray and you get into the armor of God so it won't have an effect on you. You get your shield of faith up and block the darts of the evil one. You ask him, and when the sword of the Spirit of God gives you, you start to speak into that thing. You be led, you walk in righteousness, and you take the land for God. It could be the same if you're involved in any government part. You're elected to an office, you're in an agency, you're working for somebody, you're in media, you're in education, whatever this sphere is that God has given you, God has called you to be clothed with Christ and bring the kingdom of God on the scene and be the change. I pray the Lord would encourage you right now to be his, to be clothed in Christ, to be so full of the Spirit of God that people around you know it.

and then covered every day with Christ. You're clothing yourself like the armor of God. And then as you walk in this world, protected and anointed, equipped, using the Word of God, the sword of the Spirit, the Word coming by the Holy Spirit to change things in your life and in the world around you. Blessings on you in Jesus' name.

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0: Hi, I'm Megan Hawker, and welcome to Heartbeat.
1: I was driving home from work the other day and noticed this billboard. It said, "Here's the sign you've been asking for. Signed, God." Of course, this made me laugh to myself because, in my experience, signs are hardly ever this obvious. I've known many people who, when struggling with their faith, said, "If he would just show me a sign, I'd believe." However, throughout the Bible, we see that this has seldom been the case. Jesus performed miracles for thousands, and still, many didn't believe. Faith is the confidence in what we hope for and assurance about what we don't see. The evidence of God is all around you. It's up to you to have an open heart to see.
0: Heartbeat is brought to you by the Salvation Army.

is Adam Kappa, Wash Over Me. Good song, and it's about 20 to 9 here this morning. It's Terry here at Spirit FM, and many blessings in Jesus to you guys. Oh, yeah. Wow. Thank you, Lord. The Lord is life. And I tell you what, when you find him, you find life. Here's what it says in because of one man's trespasses, death reigns through one man, much more will those who receive the abundance of grace and the free gift of righteousness reign in life through the man Jesus Christ. So, what do we got? Well, from Adam on, death reigns. In other words, it has the last say over everybody. But now that we turn to Jesus Christ, he's got the last say over everybody. Life reigns in Christ. Even though he died, Jesus said, yet shall he live. And whoever believes in me shall live and never die. There is a second death, the Bible says. That's the one to fear. It's the lake of fire, the second death in the Bible. There's a first death of the body. We're going to get a resurrection body, but the second death is the one to fear. And man, oh man, that's the, it says, you know, don't fear him who can destroy the body, but fear him who can throw body and soul into hell. Interesting, guys. I got an email here this morning from Imam Mehdi, M-E-H-D-I, and I'm not sure. I'm thinking it's a fake name because I think Mehdi is a, is actually a M-E-H-D-I. Nope. Let me see. I'm going to look it up. But anyway, I got this email from this Imam Mehdi, common Arabic masculine given name. Anyway, this Imam, this is Islamic, emails me from Algeria. Algeria. Now, why he's emailing me, I have no idea, but emailed the radio station, actually. His message says, earthquake in Canada. I don't know what he's talking about there. Warning from God to avoid death by strong earthquake, more than magnitude 7 earthquake, or tsunamis and volcanoes and heat waves and wildfires and floods and lightnings and tornadoes and meteorites in the Canadian North and South Americans. So in the Canadian, in the North and South Americans, convert to Islam. July 21st, 2026. Warning from God. Now, of course, it's his God, Islamic God. And, yeah, sure, Allah. Allah is not the same as our God. Did you know that? His God's saying, warning, warning, convert to Islam or all these disasters are going to strike you down. Magnitude 7 earthquakes, tsunamis, volcanoes, heat waves, wildfires, floods, lightnings, tornadoes, meteorites, Canadian. I look at this. This came in. I thought, what is this? Where is this from? Because that's very unusual for me to get this. Imam, though he's a Muslim preacher,

Meti. Hmm. And so anyway, I emailed him back and said, your God, G-O-D in small letters, your God ends up in the lake of fire. My God puts him there. That was my message back. Your God ends up in the lake of fire and my God puts him there. We'll see what happens with that. Thank you, Father. I'm praying that shakes him right down to the core. Strike him with fear of the Lord. Interesting. All that goes on with all this, right? Oh, yeah. And, you know, I mean, that's what's going on with Iran, right? You get it. Donald Trump keeps, you know, he's trying to play fair with Iran. Iran is led by radical Islam. Now, the people aren't. The people are Persian, but they were taken over by the British riggin' and jiggin', the Ayatollah, who's gone, and the son of Ayatollah may be gone. But the radical Islam. Radical Islam is what they're about is taking over the world. And they think lying is one of the options you do. You know, what you do is you lie, you make deals, you make treaties and break them as soon as you think you got an advantage. That's tactic. It's part of the plan. That's they write, you know, their prophet wrote about it. That's what you do with the infidel. And that's what they're playing back with Trump. You know, they'll make an agreement, hoping they can keep him occupied with this until the midterm elections when he loses all his power or something, or maybe till he's done his term, whatever. It ain't going to happen. It ain't going to happen. It's just the way it works. And I got more to say. Well, Trump, boy, he's starting to take apart. They're starting to not only expose the rigging of the 2020 election big time, but the infiltration of China and other nations and the organizations, the international organizations that have infiltrated nations to overthrow them. That's all coming out now. I mean, we knew about it. I've been telling you about that for years. But for them to be publishing it from the White House is they're going to move on it. There is going to be a massive shakedown coming in later in the fall, I think. So anyway, all that to tell you, praise the Lord. I watch all these news things. Oh, maybe when I get back, I'll talk a little bit about the whole Trump is going to put a 50% tariff on Canada because of the wildfires. No, it's because of the trade agreements. He's got trade negotiations coming up in 2 weeks with Canada. And this is the opening bid. People are crazy. They're going nuts over this thing. The Trump said, no, it's the opening bid. That's the real estate guy talking. You know, people don't get it. That's the way it works. Expect it. Okay. Bless the Lord, oh my soul. God's good, man. Christ has set you free. For freedom, Christ has set you free, the Bible says. So don't submit your life again to that yoke of bondage. Don't go back in there. He sets you free for freedom. Yes, he does.

It's the most common excuse used on the planet. I'm too busy. Someone asks for your help, and what's the first thing out of your mouth? I'm too busy. Your kids need some of your time. Not right now, son. I'm too busy. Your spouse wants to spend some time together, and you say, I can't right now. I'm just too busy. And if you really are just too busy, stop overcommitting. Starting now, choose to put an end to that three-word overuse excuse. I'm too busy. We are 88.7 Spirit FM.

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1: 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Let all the house of Israel therefore know for certain that God has made him both Lord and Christ, this Jesus whom you crucified. Acts 2:36. These words are from a sermon Peter is preaching to the locals of Jerusalem who had just crucified Jesus. Peter doesn't mince words here. He wants them to understand the magnitude of what they've done. Jesus is the Messiah they've been waiting for, and they crucified him. But make no mistake, Jesus died willingly. He surrendered to the Father's plan for redemption, and his death was the hinge point of the plan. The Jews begged for his death and the Romans killed him, but our sin was the reason for his death. He was paying the penalty for your sins and mine. He lived the perfect life we couldn't. Then he gave us his righteousness in exchange for our penalty. If we don't acknowledge the weight of our sin, we miss the great glory of what Jesus did for us. He's where the joy is. To hear The God Shot again or to share it with friends, go to spiritfm.ca and click the God Shot link.

I said, oh, I would tell you the story of the manta rays. You want to hear this? God just seems to, from time to time, give me some awesome experiences of his creation. And last year, we had a great trip to Hawaii. My wife Karen and I and my two sons, we were out, my two sons and I, Evan and Adam and myself, went out one evening around supper time on a trip where you go and snorkel with the manta rays. Now, the manta ray is that huge, huge creature that goes through the water. You've seen it maybe on TV. You know, it's as big as a pickup truck, and it's like a big bat ray thing, and it's got a huge mouth, and it goes swimming along and scoops up the plankton, the little wee shrimpy things in the water. So we went out in these boats. We're a few hundred meters off the hotel out in Hawaii, and the water's maybe 10, 20 meters deep. You could see the bottom. Divers went down. They set up some lights on the bottom, and then they strung a line between two boats at the top. We went snorkeling out and hang on to these floating lines with the floats on, and there's lights all along the lines. And after a little while, these manta rays came along and started swooping around through the light underneath us. Now, they're doing that because the light has attracted all the plankton, all these little shrimpy things, and of course, they're coming and having, the manta rays are coming and having a great feed. Well, so what happens next? Well, I'm about in the center of this line, and I want to tell you, what an experience. The manta ray starts doing this swoop underneath me. This thing is huge, and his first big loop, he comes right up to me and is rubbing right past my chest. This enormous mouth coming by me, and they are filter feeders, so this huge mouth has no teeth or anything. Whoosh, and he rubs right by my chest, and then next pass, all the normal passes he's doing now in loops, a couple inches away from me. And I thought, this is amazing. And different ones would be in different places at different times. Well, this one on, I probably had manta rays do a total of 40 or 50 loops under me, watching these things. Oh, my goodness, was it amazing. But here is the amazing story. One of these huge manta rays comes up and stops right in front of my mask. I am looking at him or her, I don't know which, eyeball to eyeball. I'm looking through my mask right into this manta ray's eye. It's looking at me, and it paused there for 30, 40, 50 seconds. I don't know, a long time. Looking in its eye, and I think to myself, you know, don't you? You know I belong to God. I'm a Christian. You know it, don't you? You sense it. And this thing was amazing. And then after a long pause, starts to go again and swims and does its loop. And I thought, thank you, Jesus. Thank you, Jesus. What an amazing experience. So when we got out of the water, I asked one of the guys that are the crew on the boat or whatever it is, the guide. He is a marine biologist, has been doing this with manta rays for years. And he says, I said to him, have you ever known the manta rays to like have human manta ray interaction? And he says, well, he says, of course, they know we're here. But he says, no, they don't do anything other than just come and eat. And I said, I told him what happened. I said, this thing stopped and looked at me. And he said, I've never heard of that in all my years of doing the manta rays. That manta ray was eyeball to eyeball with me. If he could have talked, I'm telling you, what a blessing. What an amazing experience. I just say, thank you, God. You have made your world marvelous, and your creatures are marvelous. And I thank you, God, for unique experiences in my life like that. Wow. There, I told you. Isn't that good? Look, you look around you, and you ask God for your own set of unique experiences. The Lord wants to bless you. That's for sure.

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1: The Lord bless you and keep you. 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The Lord lift up his countenance upon you and give you peace.

0: like that song. Isn't that pretty good? I downloaded some really cool things. My son showed me Coach Vi or somebody on YouTube. Or no, Instagram. And I don't have an Instagram account, but I could play it. And that was kind of cool. So I put it up there. I think she's got some pretty good inspirational stuff. And let me see. I've got a new updated version of the promo also for the Leidos Project show. Wonder what it sounds like. Let's have a listen. See what they did.
1: Hey, Tam, do you know what people need more of these days?
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0: Yeah, good. Dan and Tam Lell, and thank you for that update. What they did was they updated the time that it's on. Isn't that good? Okay, so I can delete that one because I got it in. And I had our friend Jane Kelly. She did a song on... about Canada on Suno. And I think I will save it. Yeah, right? Save it, Jane. Yeah. Maybe I should play it for you. You want me to play that for you? But, yeah, Jane, save it, Jane Kelly. And then we're going to do that where? In the new music folder and everything. Anyway, yeah, praise God. Some good stuff coming in, that's for sure. By the way, we got one of those heat warning things up right now. You know what I mean? Yellow warning for heat because it's going to hit 30 again today. Yep. Today, hazy and 30 degrees. It'll feel like 33, not 36 like they were predicting. The weather is changing, you know, the predictions. Tomorrow, it'll be 30 again. So that's a new high. Humidex 33. That means humidity makes it feel hotter. Thursday, sun and cloud. Friday, sunny. Okay, this is a different forecast. When I got up this morning and I looked at the forecast, it said like 35% chance of showers. Now it's saying sunny for Friday. It's changing all the time. And now it says Saturday, 60% chance of showers, 30% Sunday and Monday. I think it just changes constantly, so you got to wait till you get there. You know what I mean, right? That's just the way it all works. It's pretty bizarre. Anyway, what else was I going to... I wrote down some things. All the stuff around Donald Trump is really interesting. I see the media went nuts yesterday over him announcing 50% tariffs on Canada. Oh, everybody's gone crazy. And they don't get it. Nobody seems to get it. Donald Trump is a real estate wheeler and dealer. He even wrote a book about the art of the deal. This is the opening bid for renegotiating the trade talks in 2 weeks coming up. You know, if you're going to go and sell a car, like I've bought and sold lots of cars and trucks over the years. And let's say I'm wanting to end up with $3,500 out of this thing. $3,500, it's an older thing, you know, whatever. I don't start at $3,500. I start at $5,000. Right? And then somebody goes, oh my goodness, I can't pay that. You know, and they, I'll give you $2,000 and $4,000, and you negotiate down till you get what you want.

want. Now, see, that's what the point is. Trump is after something. He wants a bunch of concessions from Carney. And Carney hasn't been playing ball, so Trump's lobbing the longest, highest target he can, 50% tariff. Except that he can do it if he wanted to. But he wouldn't, because 50% tariff would actually cripple a whole bunch, especially northern states who depend on a lot of supplies coming in from Canada. He can't do that much. But, you know, this is not what it looks like. He's talking tough to get a deal. He's been doing that with countries all over the world. Wake up, Canada! Man, oh man, media's lost their minds. I tell you. And I remember I'd see in the media, and I'd see in some of our best TV pundits in Canada, we can't understand Donald Trump. And I'm going, what? He's easy to understand. He's so easy to understand. He's not a politician. Period. It's easy. He's a negotiator. He makes deals, and he makes a deal so both sides feel like they got a good deal. He wants to do that. We could have done that with Canada. Except Carney has got a globalist agenda. He wants to keep us locked. He's a king. He's one of the globalist kingpins, if you don't understand that. He wants their old imperial British loot the nations systems through the banks and rigged up money supply through everlasting money printing into speculative markets on the rigged up prices of things like oil. He wants that to keep going. You know, there's a reason why they shut down oil production in the name of global warming in the West, in England, in Canada, in the U.S. The reason was to artificially inflate the price of oil. Jack it up, jack it up, jack it up. And it's not that it cost any more to produce it. It's that they could speculate on the commodity market with the money printing and make gazillions of dollars while the rest of us paid it out of our pocket. So I just went to put diesel in my truck yesterday. Last time I put it in there, a month ago, the diesel was like $1.90, $1.80 or something. $1.95 or something. $1.85. I don't know what it was. It was $2.38. What? Here we go again. And then I just paid in Vernon for my gas $1.38. Last week. Like, this is not the real price of things. This is the speculated, everlasting stock market bidding, jacked up. So, see, here's the deal on oil and gas. I could explain it to you guys. If you could control the world's supply of oil, the entire earth would be paying money into you. If you could corner the market, the one commodity the whole world needs is oil and gas. That's what the plan is. That's why they put the Ayatollah. They put the Americans doing their bidding way back when, 1973. The Ayatollah got put, you know, they changed, got off the gold standard so that the money supply was fixed to the amount of gold you had. They could print endless supplies of cash. Then they got the world's market for oil in the hands of the Middle East, who could control the price. And then they began to shut down the production in Canada and the United States so we couldn't say we have more than enough. Oh, no, you're not jacking the price that high. I remember when I was, you know, when I first started to drive, the price of gas was very, very low. Because we are self-sufficient. And we could be now. But that's not the end of things Mark Carney's on. He's on the other end of it. You're understanding a bit what's going on. So anyway, God's bringing that to an end. That whole world system is coming down hard. It's coming down, guys. It's coming down. Just buckle up.
It's going to be a rough

Pride for Canada, but that worldwide system and even the globalists controlling what goes on inside our country. Can you imagine? They said China had 200 million of the voter records for America. And in the 2020 election, they printed China, then using that information, printed millions of ballots for mail-in ballots to rig the election. It's all come out. This is the news from the last week. It's not being reported in the mainstream media, but it was published, announced from the White House in speeches, and Trump's speech last week, and then Rubio and other ones. This is what's gone on. China has infiltrated and rigged, along with a bunch of communists, elections and voting machines. Guess what we used in our last provincial election? Guess what Mark Carney will want to bring in the next election? Voting machines, if he can get away with it. And imagine the infiltration into Canada. What we've already known about the Chinese involvement in our elections. Oh, my goodness. See, this it's wild, but it's coming down. That's the good news. It's coming down. Thank you, Jesus. I'm going to put in that song about Canada. Actually, let me just, I've got it in the folder here. I'll play it live here if I can find it. Open up. Where are you here? Man, I got a new bunch of Canadian songs I want to do. Here we go. I'm going to play this song for you about Canada from Gene Kelly. Let's see if it plays all right.

And that was really good. Man, oh, man. Thank you, Jane Kelly, for that. I don't know if you're listening in right now, but we're going to get it into the machinery so it keeps on playing here. But isn't that a good song? Praise God, man. I tell you, God is good. What he's doing these days, we keep praying. Do you know, blessed is the nation whose God is the Lord. The best thing that can ever happen is when a ruler of a nation then turns to the Lord himself and then prays prayers of repentance and dedicating the nation to God. And that's happening in a bunch of nations right now. It's happened in El Salvador. It's happened in Argentina. It's happened in Yugoslavia. And there's other countries coming on line with it. But, and here's the but about this, is it happened in the United States, and they're heading fast and hard in that direction. Righteousness and exalts a nation. Blessed is the nation whose God is the Lord. And that's the direction things are heading down there. Praise the Lord. Praise the Lord. Now, we need it in Canada. We haven't got it in Canada, right? We need it in Canada. Man, oh, man, do we ever need it in Canada. But what happens when a people are praying? You know, when we're praying for the nation. And we start to dedicate the nation to God. Why do I say that America has done this? Well, what happened in America was not only you got Christians moving in that direction up in government. It's the most Christian government ever in the United States, except maybe back in the days of the beginning of the country. But what's happened in the United States is they had that dedication, rededication to God in the 250th anniversary, not just 4th of July of the Declaration of Independence, I think it was. And Trump, twice, two different occasions, read to the nations, 2 Chronicles 7, the entire chapter, which is repentance for the sin of the people and the leaders in the nation, asking God for forgiveness, rededicating to follow God. And then it says in that passage, 2 Chronicles 7:14, if my people who will call by my name will humble themselves and pray and seek my face and turn from their wicked ways, then I'll hear from heaven, forgive their sins, and heal their land. We're going to see that it is unfolding in the U.S. We are praying it continually in Canada. We will see it come to Canada. I've got prophetic promises for years. Visions, in fact, about it. And so thank you, Lord. Thank you, Lord. I wonder what else I've got in here for you. You know, what's going on with that?

0: Work. Work. Ah, okay. Now you're gonna work.
1: Oh, yeah.
0: I want to pull up another revival song. One of the ones I made with Suno. I think Jane's. She wrote the words for hers. Let's do the Salt Air Revival for Vancouver Island. Would you like to hear that one? Here we go.

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2: In the distance, a multitude of people gathered into groups. One group is singing and dancing, while demon forces terrorize the people outside their circle. Another group is fighting among themselves, while demons watch and laugh. Groups throughout the throng engage in varying activities. Some are asleep, some are nursing wounds, and some are valiantly resisting forces of darkness as they forge ahead.

0: Petals Flowers.
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2: Yep, thank you, Marion Webster and Petals Flowers. You guys are great. And let's see, what do we got going on here? Hot day again. Yep. Let me see, Lunch in the Square. Yeah, today, Lunch in the Square downtown with the Awakeners, multi-instrumentalist songwriters. They're mostly siblings, apparently. Offer a genre blending blend of acoustic. Oh, golly, this is wordy. I'll start again. This is an announcement coming from the city here. Join us Tuesday, July 21st at noon for Lunch in the Square with the Awakeners. It's a nomadic tribe of multi-instrumentalist songwriters, most of whom are siblings. The Awakeners offer a genre blend of acoustic positivity that orbits elliptically around the idea of folk music. Segueing from a foot-stomping fiddle tune to a hip-hop guide of mindfulness or meditative love song to Mother Earth, their music centers around honest vocals with rich harmonies and diverse acoustic. And I got to view the details to see the rest of it. Boy, that's wordy. What an announcement. Taking place there at noon. And they got a picture. Where's the picture? There they are, the Awakeners. Oh, there. What a bunch. That guy's got big hair, man. Looks really good. I see bass player, electric guitar player, cello, mandolin, guitar, a fiddle maybe. Oh, that's pretty good. Diverse acoustic instruments. A rich harmony and diverse acoustic instrumentation. Since their early days as small town buskers, this unique musical family has toured North America and Europe by sailboat, van, and playing in folk clubs and festivals and eco villages, congregations of all faiths, all ages welcome. That's at Spirit Square today. So if you want to drop downtown, looks like it might be pretty fun. Yeah. Me, I'm fiddling away here. Remember I was having all this problem earlier in the week with the computers. I'd put in a different, they call it a switch, a router in the network. The idea is you can, you know, you plug multiple computers into the network and they communicate with each other and the internet. And it was just giving me grief. And so finally I swapped it to a different one. And I have a look. I thought, what is going on? Like I wiggle the connectors and it works and it doesn't work. And I look into the hole where you plug the internet cable in. And some of the pins are not up. They're flattened out. I'm going, what? This is a high-end 8-channel gigabyte power on the Ethernet switch, and I can't seem to get it going. So what the heck? I had another one here I threw on, but I don't have the PoE part, power over the Ethernet. And the one I had before, the PoE one, was only 100, and our internet goes faster than that. So I want to get it, you know, get the gigabyte one in there. Otherwise, you're waiting a little longer. Not that you have to wait forever or nothing. It's nice to have it working fast. You know, you go, click, boom, there it is. That's pretty nice. You know what I'm saying? Hey, I wonder who's listening from away there. Let me log into my Futuri sign-on, and I'll see where you're from, where you're going to, and where you're coming from. You know what I mean? We had 1,396 people logging in today so far, 24 hours. Okay, and we're getting so many American listeners. It's really cool. This is only, I think, through the link that's on the website. Now, you may pick that link somewhere else. Of course, we got Campbell River area, Nanaimo area, a couple folks in Vancouver area, Port Kells, I believe. And welcome, you guys, your regular listeners. Then Boardman, Oregon's always on. Have we got the folks in Los Angeles? Not right now, no. Way down west of Wichita, Kansas. Good afternoon, I guess it is for you. And Omaha, Nebraska's on again. Columbus, Ohio's on again. Just west of Washington, D.C. is on again. Oh, that's great. Now, is my listener on in Newfoundland right now? Let me zoom the map out. Nope. Couple.

it says I got 5 connections in Toronto area. Okay. All right. Good morning or afternoon or evening, Toronto. I suppose way out east there, you're getting all the wildfire smoke. And it's pretty crazy. Isn't Trump picking the tariffs up to 50% because

0: I was talking about that earlier. Anyway, who's across the pond today listening in? Germany's on. Is Finland on today? No. And Moscow's been gone. I wonder if something happened to you guys. Helsinki, Finland, and Moscow just disappeared. And I might look here. Let's look at my statistics over the last, what's this? Well, that's 2 days. Let's do the last week. Update it. Wow, 15,000 sessions, really? A lot of them probably bots. This is cool. In the last week, 165 unique listeners in the United States. Now I wonder what's up with that. 66 in Canada. That's crazy. And their bounce rate, oh, it's back up again. Germany, Australia, Ghana, Portugal, Russia, Brazil. Russia's back on. Poland, Luxembourg. Boy, I don't remember seeing Luxembourg and Latvia. That's interesting. And Hungary and Chechnya. All been on this past week. Praise the Lord. Blessings to you guys. Thank you, Lord. It's so good. Thank you, Jesus. Now, our multinational radio station, we just say in the name of Jesus. Listen, I want to say prophetically, because that is what I am about. The world is undergoing God's shift right now. You say it's politics. Now God says it's God. He says it's God. It's him. Yeah, and you check you read your Bible. Yes, start reading your Bible, for crying out loud. The Old Testament stories. God changes things. He might change things in the heavenlies first and then the earthlies. He is sovereign over everything. And he has said, I am changing the setup of what's operating things in the earth. He is done with that globalist, you know, thieving, robbing system that parades along as capitalism, but really isn't. I don't know how else to explain it to you. It's not capitalism versus communism. It's capitalism versus globalism. We want capitalism back. Where Canada is strong, we build our own natural resources, the government serves the people and serves the industry and serves, you know, economic prosperity instead of sucking the life out of the country. So in the name of Jesus, that's going to happen. We're going to see that come in eventually. But on the way there, there is going to be a huge upheaval in Canada and in the world, really, in the next year. It's going to go nuts. I am telling you. Just walk with the Lord. And I haven't been posting on YouTube for about 6 months or my newsletter either. And some people are going, why aren't you writing right now? You were writing every week. And I just stopped all of a sudden. It's because it's like Habakkuk. I felt it was right in the Lord to station myself on my watchtower to see what the Lord will do. Stop talking. I'm talking on the air. This is the one place I can talk. But no, stop writing. Stop posting on YouTube. Watch and pray. Watch and pray. That's what we're doing, watching and praying. Now, for those of you that need to get in the stream of the Holy Spirit, you know, the Holy Spirit is always working. He comes when you're a Christian and lives in your heart. But you've got to get your mind and thinking and all that oriented in his ways. That's how it works. He get it oriented into God's ways, in God's thinking, in God's stream. Hi, Scott.
1: Hello.
0: Hang on, I'm live on the air here.
1: That's great.
0: Scott Fleming just walked in the room. He's got a big case of something. Oh, my gosh. Is that the
1: yeah, it would be
0: the tracks?
1: God's love letter.
0: God's love letter. It looks like 10,000 of them or something.
1: 1,500.
0: Oh, wow. I like God's. I'm never going to give out 1,500, but anyway, I'll take him around with me.
1: Yeah, but he has exceedingly.
0: You want to talk for a minute?
1: He has exceedingly abundantly above and beyond what we could ever ask or imagine for him.
0: Oh, come on, sit down for a sec.
1: So we ask for a little bit from our perspective, and he shows us his perspective by giving us a whole case.
0: Did he have a bunch of cases down there?
1: Yes, he had a couple of cases.
0: This is from Brother Ron Shidley, yeah. Some of you know.
1: Yeah.
0: And
1: from Cayuget.
0: Yeah, yeah. And you were down in Duncan.
1: Yes.
0: And absolutely. You had this God's love letter little tract, which I think is really cool. I've already given away the couple you gave me. I've given them away. They're not like a preachy tract. They're like...

0: here's all the things that God the Father says about how he loves you, in a kind of just walks you right up to Jesus. You know, I want you, Jesus.
1: Yeah.
0: It's good.
1: He shows you the very desires of your heart, yeah, through his word,
0: yeah,
1: verse after verse after verse, not consecutive verses,
0: yeah,
1: walking you through the Bible that's talking about you.
0: Yeah.
1: Literally talking
0: it's,
1: about
0: it's
1: you.
0: It's good. It's good. I'll
1: so he wants you to hold on to these for him.
0: Yeah.
1: He has another box just like it.
0: Okay.
1: Yeah. Plus the one that's already opened.
0: Okay.
1: So he.
0: We didn't need 1,500. That's well, going to be a lot supply, boy.
1: Well, I remember the prophetic word that was given back in the 90s.
0: Yeah.
1: That I believe it was the Safeway store wouldn't be big enough to hold the crowds of people that were going to come flooding.
0: Oh,
1: here.
0: Oh yeah, we were standing there in the parking lot in there the. Tai Plaza. And there was the Savon, now the big apartment building there, or condo, and they're looking at this building, now empty, that empty then, and going, boy, that would be amazing, the meetings in there, and then the word was, it's not big enough.
1: That's right.
0: So I don't know what, God's got a promise, you know, you're saying, we want the promises of God to take place here in Campbell River. Karen was saying to me this morning, and we were talking and praying together, she says she feels like there's a shift happening in the city, spiritually, and that's very promising. She drove around after church yesterday, I think it was, and her and Megan just riding around in the car and just praying for all the you know, all the folks that are in bondage to be free. There's a little knife in my desk drawer there, you can work better in a screwdriver trying to open this box, and she was praying for, oh my goodness, everything happens at once here. Okay, tell you what I'm gonna do. I'm going to go to a song here, and then we'll get back to you. Okay.

before I read, it just seemed like you were more hands-on with them. Pillar of clouds, you spoke through bushes. Prophets walked around, calling forth rain. I mean, Jesus literally walked with them physically, performing miracles before their eyes. They didn't just rely on a still small voice. And Holy Spirit started speaking to my heart. He said, that's because you are amongst an unbelieving generation and also a limited believing generation. This world is never prepared for the answers they seek, never really ready for the miracles they ask for. Child, you envying what you don't have the courage to receive. Then I was given visions of times of old, biblical scenarios of things that occurred in the Bible. And out of nowhere, I just started thinking about my beach trip. God said, what if you were standing at the edge of the beach and the waters suddenly parted, the walls thereof standing taller than buildings? And in my mind, I'm like, everyone probably would have ran for the hills. He said, what if you was at a funeral, laying a loved one to rest, one that has been fully deceased for 2 weeks, and they just sat up in the casket? I said, come on now, God. That would be an empty funeral home, because we're in the zombie apocalypse. He said, what if a person with rashes and boils all over their body stood before a crowd of people and their skin just cleared up in the blink of an eye? Yeah, they definitely would be looked at as an alien, skinwalker, or reptilian, because that ain't normal. God said, okay, but what if you was out walking the trail alone and a bush started speaking to you? Would you stand there and talk back? Absolutely not. I'm actually certain my legs would pick up speed it has never seen before. And Spirit said, why is that? Ain't that what you wanted, girl? That's because if you're not amongst the unbelieving population, you are certainly amongst the limited believing ones. People want to experience and witness miracles, but only from the box they placed God in. When it comes to God, it's like everybody have their own personal Christmas list. It's hard for people to handle the unexpected because they want God to be predictable. He said, whenever you can't acknowledge or comprehend how big God is, your mind adapts to being only open in receiving small parts of Him, small miracles and blessings that looks natural to the eye. He said, don't envy what you don't truly have the courage to receive, because I know my children well. I also don't purposely give you a spirit of fear. So because I know what you can and cannot handle, I'm not gonna follow you around as a physical pillar of fire every night just for you to end up in a mental institution from thinking the government is trying to end you. Y'all still my same stiff-necked, simple-minded children that was out there in that desert. Remember, even the children of Israel got scared and found out they couldn't handle what they asked for. After actually witnessing how big I really was, they told Moses, from now on, you just speak to us and tell us what he's saying. Just don't let God speak to us again, because they was afraid of what they saw. I'm bigger than your mind could ever paint me out to be, says the Lord God. But you gonna be blessed though, and make sure you watch out for those bushes next time you walk the trail. Oh, I'm definitely never walking again in my life. I got treadmills. You ain't finna just threaten me and think I'm finna go out there.

0: Before you leave for vacation, you go over that list a few dozen times just to make sure you don't forget something.
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0: Yevarechecha Adonai v'yishmerecha. 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
1: The Lord bless you and keep you. The Lord make his face shine upon you and be gracious to you. The Lord lift up his countenance upon you

Hey, Bible readers, I'm Tara Lee Cobble, and I'm your host for The God Shot on 88.7 Spirit FM. When they heard this, they were cut to the heart and said to Peter and the rest of the apostles, "Brothers, what shall we do?" And Peter said to them, "Repent and be baptized, every one of you, in the name of Jesus Christ for the forgiveness of your sins, and you will receive the gift of the Holy Spirit." Acts 2:37-38. Here, Peter is preaching to the locals of Jerusalem who had just witnessed Jesus' death and resurrection. And he's telling them that Jesus was, in fact, the Messiah, the very one they'd been waiting for. They're devastated that they crucified him, and rightly so. Even though the book of Revelation tells us Jesus' death was the plan even before the foundation of the world, the weight of it should still impact us. And it impacted the Jews that day, too. They repented. That means they turned from their sins and to Jesus. And they got all the things that come with knowing Jesus: baptism into a new life, the Holy Spirit as a guide and a promise, and they also got the joy of knowing Him, because He's where the joy is. To hear The God Shot again or to share it with friends, go to spiritfm.ca and click the God Shot link.

The day was closing with the setting of the sun. From the cross they removed the body of the chosen one. The earth was shaken and their hearts had too.

There's a good hallelujah. He is risen. He is risen. Oh, I just enjoyed some time here with Scott Fleming in the studio, and that was pretty good. And I'm going to run. I did an interview with him, so we're going to run that tomorrow. And I know y'all. Dropping stuff. What's up here? Just before I get to a couple Bible verses, I see partial road closure for Quinsam Road through the weekdays and some Saturdays, July 20th through to September. Okay, so construction crew is completing bridge remediation work on Argonaut Bridge. Not totally sure where that is, but if you live there, I'm sure you probably know. So that's going on there. See a document come in here about the break-in incidents taking place in the Campbell River. RCMP are continuing to investigate the break-in enters July 13th to 20th in the downtown core, smashing glass of local businesses. 7 of the 9 smashings had entrances as well. 1 a.m. to 6 p.m., rocks and bricks breaking the front doors and windows of the businesses. And they're identifying the suspects. If you have any information, give a call to RCMP or Crime Stoppers. Mm-hmm. And let me see what else is on. Okay, well, that's... what have we got? Here's an update. No, not that. Yeah, and that's updated, and... So anyway, praise the Lord. Oh, the Sportplex is being closed too for floor refinishing August, 1st to 3rd, not too long. I guess I can get it done in 3 days. Anyway, that's in another week or so. So other than being super hot, I wonder if we've even got a new forecast. The forecast keeps changing around all the time. 30. Oh, what's proxy error? Invalid server. What is all that about? I'm having weird. Oh, yeah, it did update. Now it says it's going to be 31 today, even hotter. Humidex of 34. Same thing tomorrow, 31. 25 on Thursday, sun and cloud. 25 Friday, sun and cloud. And now, oh, wow, weekend of rain. Right when we go away camping. Well, Lord, I am praying. I'm asking you, Father, I'm saying to this rain, go away. Rain, go away. Come again another week, another day, so I can get some nice days camping. Wouldn't that be nice? Still 25 to 20. Oh, just 20 degrees, whatever. Ah, yuck. Okay, so I'm going to say nice day camping. I want some nice days camping out there coming up. I have some Bible verses. The Father loves you. Here's the tracts that Scott delivered. He'd give me a couple, and then he brought a case of them here. It's a great tract. It's all Bible verses about God's love for us. Psalm 139, you may not know me, but I know everything about you. I know when you sit down. I know when you rise up. I'm familiar with all your ways. That's what God says about you. You might not know God, and maybe who knows why you're listening to me, just clicking around the dial, but he knows you. He knows everything. He's even numbered the hairs in your head, Jesus said. And Genesis 1:27 says you were made in his image. That's his original plan. And in me, God says, you live and move and have your being. Our existence is sustained by God. Did you know scientists even know there's some sort of unexplainable power in the very atoms we're made of? They should, as far as scientists know, should just fly apart. But this atomic force holds everything together. I knew you before you were even conceived, Jeremiah 1. You were not a mistake. All your days are written in my book, Psalm 139, 15 and 16. Wow, that was Psalm 139. You should go check it out. You were not a mistake. I feel like that's the one to talk about for a second here. Some of you feel like, man, my life is a mistake. You are not a mistake. You are not a mistake. God planned your life for you to know him and to live in him. Isn't that cool? So what can you do?
What you do is you say yes to him. Yes, Lord. That's how it works. Say yes, Lord, to him. And that's, you know, on your end, it's a guy, he's knocking away in your life. And then you open up the door, say, yes, Lord, come into my heart, Lord Jesus. And something get a hold of you. It's Jesus. Here's Joe Bonamassa. Something's got a hold of me. And I think he's got a lady singer with him, too.

God is not happy. We have hidden away the power that he gave cloistered and hidden no light. Did you show? When evil arrives and takes over the land. Where are the ones that I set aside, my prophets, my teachers? The ones that will wail and bend in travail. The joy ride is over, my patience no more. My army does languish and lay down its power, in hopes that the enemy will leave them in peace. Find courage in leaders who will not let you stray. My plan is so simple now, bow down and pray. I will forgive you if you stop looking away. The world is your oyster. I made it for you, yet over and over you gave it away. Next, I sent Jesus, a savior, my son, to teach you and lead you the way. You could come home to my bosom safe and in peace. Yet even his teachings for which he bled, you twisted and softened to go your own way. My anger is rising, no sin to abide. I made you citizens of my holy place. Yet you have bent and bowed down in worldly pursuits. Your church has let leaven come into your midst. Now clean it and sweep it far away. No more world in the holy of holies. Scrub clean all your garments. Prepare to invade. The enemy strongholds my justice to serve. You are not just a church, but an army I made. Stop moaning and groaning, because things are not your way.

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1: The Lord bless you and keep you. The Lord make his face shine upon you and be gracious to you. The Lord lift up his countenance upon you and give you

0: Three letters, starts with C, bovine.
1: Cow.
0: Oh, yeah, that fits.
1: You know, Bob, there's something missing in my life. I don't know what it is. I have everything I need, but yet there's something missing.
0: Mm-hmm. How about five letters, starts with J, savior of the world?
1: Jesus.
0: Oh, thanks.
1: I feel so helpless. There's no one to talk to who has the answers. I just wish there was a way I could reach out to someone who could help.
0: Six letters, starts with P and ends with R, petitioning God.
1: Prayer. I don't know. Maybe there's some place I could go to, people I could talk to.
0: Ends with H, place of worship?
1: That's easy. Church.
0: Oh, right.

0: Right. It just isn't fair. We should have been given a manual or something that has the answers.
1: Holy book. Starts with B?
0: Bible. Come on, man. Think.
1: Oh, yeah. It's so obvious. You sure know the answers.
2: God doesn't want you to be separated from Him. And through Jesus, you don't have to. Here's a number to hear more about a personal relationship with Jesus Christ. The number is 1-888-NEED-HIM.
3: I said, I would tell you the story of the manta rays. You want to hear this? God just seems to, from time to time, give me some awesome experiences of His creation. And last year, we had a great trip to Hawaii. My wife Karen and I and my two sons, we were out, my two sons and I, Evan and Adam and myself, went out one evening around supper time on a trip where you go and snorkel with the manta rays. Now, the manta ray is that huge, huge creature that goes through the water. You've seen it maybe on TV. You know, it's as big as a pickup truck, and it's like a big bat ray thing, and it's got a huge mouth, and it goes swimming along and scoops up the plankton, the little wee shrimpy things in the water. So we went out in these boats. We're a few hundred meters off the hotel out in Hawaii, and the water's maybe 10, 20 meters deep. You could see the bottom. Divers went down. They set up some lights on the bottom, and then they strung a line between two boats at the top. We went snorkeling out and hang on to these floating lines with the floats on, and there's lights all along the lines. And after a little while, these manta rays came along and started swooping around through the light underneath us. Now, they're doing that because the light has attracted all the plankton, all these little shrimpy things, and of course, they're coming and having, the manta rays are coming and having a great feed. Well, so what happens next? Well, I'm about in the center of this line, and I want to tell you what an experience. The manta ray starts doing this swoop underneath me. This thing is huge, and his first big loop, he comes right up to me and is rubbing right past my chest. This enormous mouth coming by me, and they are filter feeders, so this huge mouth has no teeth or anything. Whoosh, and he rubs right by my chest, and then next pass, all the normal passes he's doing now in loops, a couple inches away from me. And I thought, this is amazing. And different ones would be in different places at different times. Well, this one on, I probably had manta rays do a total of 40 or 50 loops under me. Watching these things. Oh, my goodness, was it amazing. But here is the amazing story. One of these huge manta rays comes up and stops right in front of my mask. I am looking at him or her, I don't know which, eyeball to eyeball. I'm looking through my mask right into this manta ray's eye. It's looking at me, and it paused there for 30, 40, 50 seconds. I don't know, a long time. Looking in its eye, and I think to myself, you know, don't you? You know I belong to God. I'm a Christian. You know it, don't you? You sense it. And this thing was amazing. And then after a long pause, it starts to go again and swims and does its loop. And I thought, thank you, Jesus. Thank you, Jesus. What an amazing experience. So when we got out of the water, I asked one of the guys that are the crew on the boat, or whatever it is, the guide. He is a marine biologist, has been doing this with manta rays for years. And he says, I said to him, have you ever known the manta rays to, like, have human manta ray interaction? And he says, well, he says, of course they know we're here. But he says, no, they don't do anything other than just come and eat. And I said, I told him what happened. I said, this thing stopped and looked at me. And he said, I've never heard of that in all my years of doing the manta rays. That manta ray was eyeball to eyeball with me. If he could have talked, I'm telling you, what a blessing. What an amazing experience. I just say, thank you, God. You have made your world marvelous, and your creatures are marvelous. And I thank you, God, for unique experiences in my life like that. Wow. There, I told you. Isn't that good? Look, you look around you and you ask God for your own set of unique experiences. The Lord wants to bless you, that's for sure.

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1: The Lord bless you and keep you. The Lord make his face shine upon you and be gracious to you. The Lord lift up his countenance upon you and give you peace.
2: In 1901, some wildcatters, as they were known, were drilling around the East Texas town of Beaumont for oil. 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The whole operation almost went bankrupt. 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In fact, they drilled into the biggest single oil reserve in history, known as Spindletop. You know, when it comes to prayer, Jesus said to pray with persistence. Because, like Spindletop, when you feel like quitting, you never know when the answers to your prayers will come exploding out of the earth. A message from 88.7 Spirit FM.

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1: We'll be right back in just a minute.
2: All right, now it is time for the news. And first up in the news, let's see, continue to have some problems downtown with break and enters that are ongoing. From July 13th on till today, the Campbell River RCMP have responded to 9 break and enters in the downtown core, smashing of glass using rocks or bricks. And 7 of those 9 attempts, they entered. And going into the business, they're reviewing the various video and forensic evidence to identify the suspects. And of course, they're doing the same thing. They've got clear video evidence of the ones that were smashing the planters downtown. And also under investigation is the stabbing early on Sunday morning of a 30-year-old woman in the downtown area of Campbell River. We need to pray, Lord, we pray for this stuff to be curtailed, restrained, and cleared out. In the name of Jesus, the woman has been put into hospital, is expected to recover. City of Campbell River is also doing some new agreements at the airport, and the agreements, various leases of land, like a Sandero Business Center, is going to have a 35-year lease, a 5-year land lease to VIH Helicopters, 10-year to Sealand Aviation, 1-year terminal building lease, Executive Aviation Fuels, and a 2-year terminal building lease to WestJet as well. That will terminate in April 28th. And, you know, WestJet is doing the several times a week service. Now let's, by the way, also, City of Campbell River starting the construction at Nuns Creek Park today. And this is an enhancement project. They had to move away the slow pitch and such way back.

0: back when because of the various problems with drugs and things in the area, but they're going to get it. They've gotten control of that sort of thing. What they want to do now is bring back the city's main slow pitch location, four new ball fields, accessibility, event parking and space, and upland contracting will be beginning right now this week. Now let's move on here to Mission Network News.
1: I'm Steve O'Dell with Mission Network News. Concerns resurfaced last week about the Iran-backed Houthis of Yemen resuming attacks on the Red Sea shipping route. Trey Hulsey is a consultant who works with nonprofits and NGOs in the Middle East. He says it's in the Houthis' best interest to keep the threat of attack open, not necessarily shut down the gateway. As we watch further developments, remember the body of Christ in Muslim-majority Yemen. Ask God to open more people's eyes to who Christ is. Next, party divisions in the United States are sharper than ever. More than half of Americans think civil war could happen in a few years. Doug Hutchcraft of Hutchcraft Ministries says this polarization hinders sharing the gospel. Crossing political barriers with Jesus has become more difficult, but Hutchcraft developed the website Your Hope Story to teach people how to reach others with their testimony. Like one artist who sang God Heal America at a concert, pray for God to heal the country and for the gospel to cross party lines. Mission Network News, a service of One Way Ministries. I'm Steve O'Dell.
0: Wow, this is going to be a hot week anyway. Today, Monday's weather is going up, you know, this evening as high as 30 degrees. Feels like 36 because of the humidity. Same thing again for Tuesday, 30 degrees and sunny, 36 is what it feels like because of the humidity. 29 with sun and cloud. That's hard to believe. We could have 29 degrees even though it's cloudy, but that's the Wednesday forecast. 28 Thursday and sun, 24 on Friday with sun and cloud, 22 on Saturday, sun and cloud, 22 and sun and cloud, maybe rain on Sunday. Anyway, stay tuned. Got a commentary coming up in a minute.

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4: And now I'm going to have a commentary talking about the vicious cycle of identity politics. And I'm thanking God that this seems to be going away. But here is a five-minute video that I'm going to play for you on air here from PragerU. Let's have a listen.
5: We think of identity politics, defining a group based on its race, religion, or sexual orientation, as a new development, something that recently emerged out of academia. The truth is, identity politics has a long history in the United States. You could fairly say it was the basis of the Civil War. Ultimately, this obsession with group identity was rejected. It is fundamentally a primitive concept and not an American one. The American ideal, as stated in the Declaration of Independence and later reaffirmed in the Civil Rights Movement of the 1960s, has always been a colorblind society in which people are judged based on merit and character. But toxic ideas have a way of resurfacing. Identity politics is one of those ideas. The overriding question for those who embrace identity politics seems to be, who am I? On its own, the question is perfectly legitimate. But it easily becomes destructive when it demands that one's group identity be recognized in law, corporate hiring, and other areas of public policy. Once government begins handing out benefits, protections, or status on the basis of group identity, politics becomes a competition among tribes. Every group is encouraged to see itself not as a collection of individuals, but as a bloc with claims on the state. This is not a recipe for national unity. It is a recipe for endless conflict. In the 19th century, the country was torn apart by racial ideology that claimed white people were inherently superior and therefore entitled to rule over others. That belief helped justify slavery and the denial of basic human dignity. Even after the Civil War and the 13th Amendment ended slavery, it took a century of hard-fought struggle to challenge that lie and bring the nation closer to its founding principles. Yet, starting in the 1970s and accelerating through the 1990s, a new identity politics took root in American universities. It sorted people into racial, ethnic, and gender categories, assigning each group a place in a hierarchy of victimhood. It argued that, as Howard University professor Ibram X. Kendi put it, the remedy to past discrimination is present discrimination, just with a different set of winners and losers. At first, this remained largely confined to college campuses, but within a generation, this ideology had migrated from the academy into newsrooms, corporations, government agencies, and school curricula. Group identity became the lens through which seemingly every policy debate, every hiring decision, and every cultural controversy was filtered. The competition never ends. And the grievances never resolve because the game isn't really about fairness, it's about power. This vicious cycle is exactly why today's identity politics are so dangerous. Policies meant to help one group inevitably hurt and breed resentment in others. This fracturing has become so pervasive that it has even sparked a new white identity movement. Some now espouse the same racist thinking that once dominated the American South. The idea that whites are the superior race and that minorities need to be reminded of their place in the racial hierarchy. It is the old racist poison in a new bottle. At the core of all of this is a victim mentality. I'm a victim because of my group identity, the thinking goes, and therefore the government must protect me, favor me, and privilege me over others. This mindset destroys personal responsibility. It teaches people to look outward for excuses rather than inward for solutions. If we continue down this path, we will break the country into a thousand pieces. America cannot survive as a collection of rival tribes battling for government and social favors. None of this means ethnic identity should disappear. America has always been enriched by celebrating different traditions, foods, and music. The problem begins when group identity becomes political identity, which then becomes a demand for unequal treatment under the law. The solution is not a new one. It's 250 years old. The founding belief that all men are created equal and endowed by their creator with the rights to life, liberty, and the pursuit of happiness. Rights government is supposed to secure, not assign according to race or tribe. A colorblind society does not mean pretending that injustice in the past never happened. It means refusing to let the injustices of the past become the blueprint for the future. It means rejecting both the old racism of white supremacy and the new tribalism that insists every question must be answered through the lens of identity. It means telling every child, you are not a prisoner of your group. You are an individual responsible for your choices, capable of excellence, and entitled to equal treatment. That is the American promise. Not group privilege, but individual liberty. Not racial spoils, but equal justice. Not a fractured nation, but one people bound together by a shared commitment to freedom, merit, and opportunity. I'm Andre Archie, Associate Professor of Philosophy at Colorado State University for Prager University.

And of course, we are supposed to be carrying in our very person the evidence of Christ, who loves humanity, but also changes humanity to reflect the very good things of God. And you are a person that God will use to be the change, to be a change in the world and with others. Is it possible that you could be an influence for good in this world? Yes, it is. I'm telling you. How do we go about doing it? Well, let me just talk about that

Okay, there we go. Yeah, this is amazing what we can be like. Do you know, when you think about Jesus and what he was like, what do you think? I think he's like a person I want to be like. He knew the Father. He walked with the Father. He loved God the Father. He did the will of the Father. And in fact, he reflected God so much that when they asked, show us the Father and we'll be satisfied, the disciples said, he said to him, don't you know who I am? He who has seen me has seen the Father. Yeah. And then we see what he's like when he lives out in the world. I mean, he calls things for what they are. Jesus didn't mince word, but he was utterly loving and caring and had miraculous power through his compassion and a relationship to God the Father. When he'd come upon a cripple or a blind person or someone in desperate need, he just loved on them, and the power of God came and helped them out, you know. And he brought change into people's lives, not just through miracles and healing, but people's character was changed. You know, think about the centurion and who had the servant that was ill and came to Jesus and said, I want him to heal my servant. And then he had this amazing faith, and he said, you don't need to come all the way with me to my house, but just say the word, and I know my servant will be healed, because I am a man with authority, and I have authority. I'm under authority, and I have authority. And if I say to my servants, go, they'll go, and come, they'll come. So all you, Jesus, have to do is say, be healed, say the word, I know my servant will be healed. Wow. And Jesus said he hadn't seen faith like that in all of Israel. And he said the word, and the servant was healed. Amazing. Amazing. Can you believe that we can live as a people transformed, a people under authority, that have authority, a people that actually reflect the character of Christ and the presence of God in our lives? Yes, we can. I remember back to the man who was the mentor for me in things of the Spirit. He ministered to me when I first became a Christian and brought deliverance from demons into my life and such. And so Karen and I would go to his ministry and his Bible studies. His name was Doug Warren. And he had a tremendous deliverance ministry and a filling with the Holy Spirit ministry. People get filled. He mentored us in the gifts of the Spirit. And it was just awesome. And then when I later...

years became, you know, as I went forward after a few years became a pastor, we would invite our friends Doug and Vange Warren out to our churches to minister for a week and preach. And, you know, I just remember and loved it when they came to visit and did that. They'd stay with us in our home. They came to Bermuda one time, and we arranged for a retreat out in an island, and we got the retreat center for the church, and all of us went over there for a couple of days to this retreat center, and he ministered on salvation and being filled with the Holy Spirit and deliverance, and people in the church were transformed. But the most amazing thing is we knew Doug and Vange, and the most amazing thing was their character and impression they left on us. Here's what stood out. When they would come and stay at our house, the presence of God was felt with them. And all around them, you'd feel God. You would feel the Lord with them. And when they would leave and go back home, I remember them leaving and going back home to Canada from Bermuda. Well, guess what? The presence of God stayed in our house. It was quite astonishing to us. We'd feel the presence of God in our house, and Karen and I would go, oh, we don't want it to leave. Lord, stay. And it would gradually disperse over the next few days because they left the most amazing impact spiritually and in the natural, heading us towards the Lord and heading people towards the Lord. To what do I attribute that? Well, I attribute that for Doug and Vange, knowing Doug particularly. It was Doug's ministry like this, to his prayer life. I want to emulate his prayer life, and I'm spending more and more time with God now than I ever have before. But he would spend time in the Word and spend time with the Lord in prayer. And when some things would happen, I always remember this, when something would happen that was out of sorts or bad or, that wasn't planned and it interrupted everything or whatever, he would calmly say, God's timing is perfect. The Lord knows. God's timing is perfect. He had a complete way of resting in the moment, no matter what was going on, because he abided in Christ. And we can do that. We can be the change. And he brought profound change into my life. And I'm so grateful for Doug. Well, he'd retired in the early 70s. He suddenly went to be with the Lord. One day he got up, I guess early morning, and just got up in the morning there. And I believe he was still just preaching at a local United Church and pastoring there, lived in the manse or the parsonage or whatever the house the church had. Got up one morning, went into the bathroom, and Vange heard a plump and went there. And here he was on the floor. He'd gone to be with the Lord. And apparently he had just a sudden heart attack and gone, just like that. Lord took him. Surprise, eh? Would you like to go? I'd like to go like that or something, you know, where you don't expect it and boom, you're gone. Just whatever, God come get me, you know. But anyway, that aside, the impact, the change. Be the change. You can be a person that God uses. Well, how do you get that? Well, Romans 13:14 talks about it. It says we adopt a certain lifestyle. It says, let us behave decently as in the daytime, not carousing, not drunk, not immoral, not debauchery, not dissension, not jealousy, but instead clothe yourself with the Lord Jesus Christ and make no provision for the flesh. Last verse there in Romans chapter 13. Put on Christ. He says, put on Christ. Clothe yourself with Christ. Isn't it interesting that Jesus can be put on our life? Now, of course, when we're born again, we now have our sins forgiven. We have right standing with God. And Christ, the Spirit of Christ, comes into you. You can be filled with the Spirit of Christ. That's spiritually what happens inside. But then he says, put on Christ, on our outward life, our outward behavior. Another way to put it, clothe yourself with the Lord Jesus Christ. Don't be thinking about how to gratify the desires of the flesh. Isn't that interesting? Clothe yourself with Christ.
And

Well, can't we all do that? Yes, we can. Another place it talks about it is we put on Christ and put off sin. Put on the Lord Jesus Christ. It says, for as many as you were baptized into Christ, to put on Christ. That's Galatians 3:27. Romans 13:14, put on Christ. Make no provision for the flesh. Colossians 3:10, you've put on the new self, renewed in the knowledge after the image of its creator. Ephesians 4:24, you put on the new self, created in the likeness of God and true righteousness. You see, the self that we're putting on comes from God, and it's like him. That's what I've started out saying about Christ. It's like Jesus. You put it on. Well, how do we do it? Well, back up to Romans 13, where I was saying, it says, make no provision for the flesh. We're not going to be drunk. We're not going to carouse. We're not going to be immoral. We're going to put off those things. We're not going to follow where the flesh would take us, because our flesh is not saved. Instead, we clothe ourselves. It's like taking a garment. You get up in the morning, and I remember Doug Warren, as I was sharing, talking about this sort of thing. He would pray the armor of God on his life every day in his prayer time, he said. The armor of God in the book of Romans, and talks about that we put on the helmet of salvation. He's praying that our mind be covered with Christ and protected, because we're under his salvation, our thinking, the patterns of our thought life. I know many, many times I'll have my thoughts run amok. and I've got a little bit of ADD, and they'll run amok. You know, you ever have this, and your mind's just rising around and going where you don't want to. And many times I'll just say, the blood of Jesus over my mind. I'll pray that right now. The blood of Jesus over my mind. And it goes boom, boom, stops right now. And my mind dials down. So you put on the mind of Christ. You put on the helmet of salvation, the breastplate of righteousness. Well, the breastplate covers your organs. It covers your heart, covers your emotions, covers your feelings, your innards, your guts, the seat of your spirit. Righteousness. Our righteousness is from God. Our righteousness is in Christ. He is my righteousness, the Bible says. He's yours, and you put it on. Lord, my right standing today depends not on how I feel. It depends on what Jesus did for me. And then you live it out. I will live righteously. I remember Doug telling me one time, he has a visitor as a minister come into his office, and this guy began to accuse him of this, that, and the other thing, which he never did. And Doug would quote the verse back to him, just like he would to Satan, because this man was demon-possessed. He said, there's now no condemnation to those that are in Christ Jesus. There's now no condemnation for those that are in Christ Jesus. Maybe you're feeling condemned all the time, and you've got to say that concerning your life. You belong to him. You know you're walking right. There's no condemnation to those that are in Christ. And the whole armor of God. Oh, pardon me. It's in Ephesians 6, by the way. I think I said Romans. And then the belt of truth. Your word is truth, Lord. The belt is where all the accessories hung. It's where the sword was tied on. It's where everything the soldier had walked with was kept. And he'd put it around and cover up their loins, with that. The belt of truth. Truth equips us. Truth protects us. We have the truth in the Word of God. You equip your life with the Word of God. I'm telling you how to clothe yourself with Christ. Truth. You apply the truth. Many times we are caught up into a lie about ourselves and about the world and about God, because we don't know the truth. But you go, and Jesus said, if you abide in me and my word abides in you, lives in, you can ask what you will and it shall be done. And then the next piece of armor that we would put on prayer is our feet shod with the equipping of the gospel of peace. Yes, where we walk, how we walk, how we conduct ourselves in the world, under the good news of Christ, under peace, we walk in peace. The Bible says to us, let the peace of Christ rule in your heart. Where there's no peace, you don't go, you don't do. Where there is peace, you say yes to the Lord. I had a decision just the other day. I made a decision basically based on the peace of God. I was going to buy a guitar amplifier that I'd always wanted. I saw it for sale.
And I had no peace, had no peace, had no peace. And finally I said, okay, God, I'm not buying it. Because when I buy something else you want me to have, I have joy and peace about it. I don't have any. I'm not buying it. I don't know if there was something wrong with it or God didn't want me to have it or what. I think he's okay with it. But I wanted to buy this particular amplifier for a long time, and I didn't buy it. And I had peace. And then the shield of faith is the second last piece that we'd equip ourselves with. You can pray all these things on, but they are Christ in your life. You're clothing yourself with Christ. And so here's this clothing. The shield of faith, you take up that shield. Finally, when you're dressed with your helmet and your breastplate and your belt and your shoes, you take the shield of faith, it says there in Ephesians 6, with which you can extinguish the flaming darts of the evil one. By faith, when things assail you, when Satan assails you, when troubles come your way, when condemnation comes, when things come down, when they all go wrong, when you feel the devil coming to attack, and sickness and disease and anything else that may come against you, you pick up that shield of faith and you stand there trusting God, and it extinguishes the darts, the flaming darts of the evil one. They don't get to you. I don't know how many times I have done that. And when I feel an assault, and because if the enemy of us is, or of our souls is assaulting us, you'll feel this assault troubling you, and it's just agitating and upsetting. And then you find your place of faith. And you say, no, I believe God. No. For example, someone coming against you and you say, no, I will bless, I will not curse. And on you go like this. You take the shield of faith up and those things just sizzle, stop. Don't land. They don't have an effect. Then you clothe yourself. Last piece of clothing. Second last, the shield. This is the weapons, right? Weapons of our warfare is their defensive shield and our offensive sword, the sword of the Spirit, the Word of God, the sword of the Spirit, the mighty sword of the Spirit. Oh, you need to be baptized, filled with, saturated with the Holy Spirit. The sword of the Spirit, the power of the Holy Spirit in the hands of the believer, in the mouth of the believer. Oh, I tell you what, you can dispossess the enemy of the people of God. You can change circumstances when you've got faith and you speak by the power of the Spirit. That the walls of the devil will fall. You have access into the grace of God, and the power of the Holy Spirit can strike down the enemy of God. It is amazing what happens. I've cast out many a demon over the years, and I've resisted many a demon assaulting me. And I'll tell you what, the sword of the Spirit is the power of God. It's incredible what happens. The Word of God, the Word of God. And so he comes with that living word right then from the Holy Spirit. See, there's Rhema and there's Logos. Logos is like what's written. Rhema, the living word of God. You got the word of the Spirit of God speaks to you, and suddenly you speak it out. Boy, I'll tell you, boom. I remember one time when this incredible meeting we were supposed to have at the Tidemark Theater. I told you about this years ago, but at the point where Quebec was going to leave Canada, and God had urged me to do it, have this meeting to pray for Canada. And you know what happened? This terrible storm was coming up the coast, and they said, shut down all your meetings, don't have it. And that was in the afternoon we were setting up. And I went outside. I just felt urged by faith in God. And I used the sword of the Spirit of God just prompted me. We went outside, and I looked at the sky, and I said to the storm, it wasn't even here, it was down in the United States. I said, storm, you will stop at the border of the United States and Canada and not enter our country. This meeting must go forward, because this storm was coming up the coast, and they said it would be in Campbell River by the evening and it would disrupt everything. Well, we went on the news just before supper time, and the commentators are going, we don't have any explanation, but the storm suddenly has turned around at the border and it's not coming into Canada. It's gone back down into the United States. You see, the sword of the Spirit, when the Holy Spirit prompts you, you can yield the sword and you can use it for victory. And it's quite astonishing. And then you use it in the areas of your life. You go into the areas of your life that God's assigned you. If you've got a business under the assault of the enemy, you pray and you get into the armor of God so it won't have an effect on you. You get your shield of faith up and block the darts of the evil one. You ask him, and when the sword of the Spirit of God gives you, you start to speak into that thing. You be led, you walk in righteousness, and you take the land for God. It could be the same if you're involved in any government
part. You're elected to an office. You're in an agency. You're working for somebody. You're in media. You're in education. Whatever the sphere is that God has given you, God has called you to be clothed with Christ and bring the kingdom of God on the scene and be the change. I pray the Lord would encourage you right now to be His, to be clothed in Christ, to be so full of the Spirit of God that people around you know it, and then covered every day with Christ. You're clothing yourself like the armor of God, and then as you walk in this world, protected and anointed, equipped, using the Word of God, the sword of the Spirit, the Word coming by the Holy Spirit to change things in your life and in the world around you. Blessings on you in Jesus' name.

Leonard Ravenhill said, "A man may study because his brain is hungry for knowledge, even Bible knowledge, but he prays because his soul is hungry for God." 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
1: The Lord bless you and keep you. The Lord make his face shine upon you and be gracious to you. The Lord lift up his countenance upon you

A reading from the prophet Isaiah. In the year that King Uzziah died, I saw the Lord sitting on a throne, high and lofty, and the hem of his robe filled the temple. Seraphs were in attendance above him. And one called to another and said, "Holy, holy, holy is the Lord of hosts. The whole earth is full of God's glory." The pivots on the threshold shook at the voices of those who called, and the house filled with smoke. Then I heard the voice of the Lord saying, "Whom shall I send, and who will go for us?" And I said, "Here am I, send me." The word of the Lord.

I said, oh, I would tell you the story of the manta rays. You want to hear this? God just seems to, from time to time, give me some awesome experiences of his creation. And last year, we had a great trip to Hawaii. My wife Karen and I and my two sons, we were out, my two sons and I, Evan and Adam and myself, went out one evening around supper time on a trip where you go and snorkel with the manta rays. Now, the manta ray is that huge, huge creature that goes through the water. You've seen it maybe on TV. You know, it's as big as a pickup truck, and it's like a big bat ray thing, and it's got a huge mouth, and it goes swimming along and scoops up the plankton, the little wee shrimpy things in the water. So we went out in these boats. We're a few hundred meters off the hotel out in Hawaii, and the water's maybe 10, 20 meters deep. You could see the bottom. Divers went down. They set up some lights on the bottom, and then they strung a line between two boats at the top. We went snorkeling out and hang on to these floating lines with the floats on, and there's lights all along the lines. And after a little while, these manta rays came along and started swooping around through the light underneath us. Now, they're doing that because the light has attracted all the plankton, all these little shrimpy things, and of course, they're coming and having, the manta rays are coming and having a great feed. Well, so what happens next? Well, I'm about in the center of this line, and I want to tell you, what an experience. The manta ray starts doing this swoop underneath me. This thing is huge, and his first big loop, he comes right up to me and is rubbing right past my chest. This enormous mouth coming by me, and they are filter feeders, so this huge mouth has no teeth or anything. Whoosh, and he rubs right by my chest, and then next pass, all the normal passes he's doing now in loops, a couple inches away from me. And I thought, this is amazing. And different ones would be in different places at different times. Well, this one on, I probably had manta rays do a total of 40 or 50 loops under me, watching these things. Oh, my goodness, was it amazing. But here is the amazing story. One of these huge manta rays comes up and stops right in front of my mask. I am looking at him or her, I don't know which, eyeball to eyeball. I'm looking through my mask right into this manta ray's eye. It's looking at me, and it paused there for 30, 40, 50 seconds. I don't know, a long time. Looking in its eye, and I think to myself, you know, don't you? You know I belong to God. I'm a Christian. You know it, don't you? You sense it. And this thing was amazing. And then after a long pause, it starts to go again and swims and does its loop. And I thought, thank you, Jesus. Thank you, Jesus. What an amazing experience. So when we got out of the water, I asked one of the guys that are the crew on the boat or whatever it is, the guide. He is a marine biologist, has been doing this with manta rays for years. And he says, I said to him, have you ever known the manta rays to like have human manta ray interaction? And he says, well, he says, of course they know we're here, but he says, no, they don't do anything other than just come and eat. And I said, I told him what happened. I said, this thing stopped and looked at me. And he said, I've never heard of that in all my years of doing the manta rays. That manta ray was eyeball to eyeball with me. If he could have talked, I'm telling you, what a blessing. What an amazing experience. I just say, thank you, God. You have made your world marvelous, and your creatures are marvelous. And I thank you, God, for unique experiences in my life like that. Wow. There, I told you. Isn't that good? Look, you look around you, and you ask God for your own set of unique experiences. The Lord wants to bless you, that's for sure.

0: Yevarechecha Adonai v'yishmerecha. Ya'er Adonai panav elecha v'yichuneka. Yisa Adonai panav elecha v'yasem lecha shalom.
1: 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The Lord make his face shine upon you and be gracious to you. The Lord lift up his countenance upon you.

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1: Hi, I'm Marion Platt. 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
2: Just show up. I've often heard it said that the biggest part of keeping a job is simply showing up. It's good to do excellent work. It's important to set aside distractions. It's helpful to dress appropriately. All those things are good. But let's face it, you need to get there first. There's a Gallup report that says 95% of American grandfathers got their jobs simply by walking into a business and asking. So it's crucial to show up in life, and that's exactly what God does for us.

0: He showed up in the person of Jesus Christ, and you are the righteousness of God in Jesus Christ. 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
3: 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Several people sent me private messages with simple words of encouragement. 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I'm learning to look at the future with faith, and my panic attacks have almost completely disappeared. Thank you.
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I said, oh, I would tell you the story of the manta rays. You want to hear this? God just seems to, from time to time, give me some awesome experiences of his creation. And last year, we had a great trip to Hawaii. My wife Karen and I and my two sons, we were out, my two sons and I, Evan and Adam and myself, went out one evening around supper time on a trip where you go and snorkel with the manta rays. Now, the manta ray is that huge, huge creature that goes through the water. You've seen it maybe on TV. You know, it's as big as a pickup truck, and it's like a big bat ray thing, and it's got a huge mouth, and it goes swimming along and scoops up the plankton, the little wee shrimpy things in the water. So we went out in these boats. We're a few hundred meters off the hotel out in Hawaii, and the water's maybe 10, 20 meters deep. You could see the bottom. Divers went down. They set up some lights on the bottom, and then they strung a line between two boats at the top. We went snorkeling out and hang on to these floating lines with the floats on, and there's lights all along the lines, and after a little while, these manta rays came along and started swooping around through the light underneath us. Now, they're doing that because the light has attracted all the plankton, all these little shrimpy things, and of course, they're coming and having, the manta rays are coming and having a great feed. Well, so what happens next? Well, I'm about in the center of this line, and I want to tell you what an experience. The manta ray starts doing this swoop underneath me. This thing is huge, and his first big loop, he comes right up to me and is rubbing right past my chest. This enormous mouth coming by me, and they are filter feeders, so this huge mouth has no teeth or anything. Whoosh, and he rubs right by my chest, and then next pass, all the normal passes he's doing now in loops, a couple inches away from me.

0: And I thought, this is amazing. And different ones would be in different places at different times. Well, this one on, I probably had manta rays do a total of 40 or 50 loops under me, watching these things. Oh, my goodness, was it amazing. But here is the amazing story. One of these huge manta rays comes up and stops right in front of my mask. I am looking at him or her, I don't know which, eyeball to eyeball. I'm looking through my mask right into this manta ray's eye. It's looking at me, and it paused there for 30, 40, 50 seconds. I don't know, a long time, looking in its eye, and I think to myself, you know, don't you? You know I belong to God. I'm a Christian. You know it, don't you? You sense it. And this thing was amazing. And then after a long pause, it starts to go again and swims and does its loop. And I thought, thank you, Jesus. Thank you, Jesus. What an amazing experience. So when we got out of the water, I asked one of the guys that are the crew on the boat or whatever it is, the guide. He is a marine biologist, has been doing this with manta rays for years. And he says, I said to him, have you ever known the manta rays to like have human manta ray interaction? And he says, well, he says, of course they know we're here. But he says, no, they don't do anything other than just come and eat. And I said, I told him what happened. I said, this thing stopped and looked at me. And he said, I've never heard of that in all my years of doing the manta rays. That manta ray was eyeball to eyeball with me. If he could have talked, I'm telling you, what a blessing. What an amazing experience. I just say, thank you, God. You have made your world marvelous and your creatures are marvelous. And I thank you, God, for unique experiences in my life like that. Wow. There, I told you. Isn't that good? Look, you look around you and you ask God for your own set of unique experiences. The Lord wants to bless you, that's for sure.
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0: Yeah, something got a hold of me.
1: Something got a hold on me. Yeah, yeah. Oh, it must be love.
0: Yeah, it must be love. It must be the love of God. That's what we're talking about today. It's Terry here at Spirit FM with the afternoon show. Something got a hold of me, all right.
1: Something got a hold and it won't let go.
0: That's Jesus. You give your life to Jesus, he gets a hold of you, that's for sure. Wow. All right, well, coming to you from the mighty Spirit FM here in Campbell River. And

am looking in this beautiful, wonderful, incredible, awesome tract called The Father's Love Letter. And Scott just brought me a case of like 1,500 other things here from our friend Rod Chidley down there in Duncan. Oh, that's cool. What a great tract. It's not talking, preachy, nothing. It's just scriptures about how you're loved by God the Father. You may not know me, he said, but I know you and I know everything about you. I know when you sit down and when you rise up. I'm familiar with all your ways. Amazing. You are not a mistake. All your days are written in my book. You're fearfully and wonderfully made. I knit you together even in your mother's womb. That's Psalm 139. It's got all that stuff in it. Can you imagine? And this is what God is all about. He knows you. He loves you. And he doesn't want to leave you where you're at. Did you know that? He wants to deliver you from what eats you, what's bound you, what's dragging you down. He wants to make you into a new person. And even for believers, sometimes what happens is to us, we never get the job finished. It's like I was talking yesterday. It's like we're a vintage car, a barn find, maybe you're just the old discard from the years ago sitting in a field, and that vintage car gets a new owner. That's what happens when you become his. He redeems you. That means he paid for you. He bought you from your old owner, which was sin and wickedness and the devil, and you're sold out to sin, the Bible says. And now he takes ownership of you. But what's he want to do? It's just like the vintage car, like my 69 Pontiac. He wants to take over the vehicle of your life and then begin to renovate it out. Man, I was thinking about some of these barn find shows I see on TV. A barn find is a great vintage vehicle that's been sitting in a barn for decades. Of course, it's covered with an inch of dust, and the motor doesn't work. The rubber's all dilapidated and cracked and ruined. Brakes perhaps don't work. There might be rust in the body, and the brake lines need repair, and the seats have got mice living in them, and God buys it. The guy, you know, guy on TV buys the old kit. It's just like what he does to other. But then, what's he have to do to that car? He has to, you know, clean off the dirt and the dust. Get that motor, Roner, put in a new motor or rebuild it. That's the Holy Spirit coming into your life. He wants to empower your life now. So it's not just sitting on blocks anymore. Get your life moving. Are you a Christian who now belongs to Jesus, but your life is still sitting on blocks? Well, he wants to put some good rubber on you, get those tires replaced, get the brakes and working and the gas working, the motor working, get you going. And if necessary, and it is necessary, so much of the time you deal with the critters that have moved in and made a nest in that seat. Yep. A lot of people, a lot of Christians have critters who've made nests in their life. And I'm talking about spiritual oppression by evil spirits. You wonder why, you know, certain things trigger you. You know, I remember I had that when I was first a believer. I had certain things, like Karen and I got married, and boy, we'd get into these tiffs. Here I am, a student minister going to college, and certain things Karen would say had set me off, and I'd kaboom, man. And finally, after a few of these taking place, Karen said to me one day, "Terry, I'm not your mother." Ugh. And all of a sudden the light bulb went on, and I realized that I had a reaction to my mom. I had triggers from things my mom would do. And I was reacting to Karen like I'd react to mom. You know what I'm talking about, right? So, you know what? I had to deal with that inside my soul. It was like the old vehicle is getting renovated here. And how do I do it? Well, first thing I had to do was forgive my mom and ask Karen to forgive me for reacting like that. Second thing I had to do, or maybe the first, doesn't matter which order here, repent and say, "God, forgive me for my anger. Forgive me for my upset. Forgive me for getting set off with these triggers. And I'm going to get down into these triggers and forgive my mom."
See, you can have so many triggers, and it comes from things that happened in your life or events or whatever. It could be misunderstood. Maybe mom thought she was doing the very best thing, and what I interpreted as was a bad thing. You know what I'm saying? And, of course, raising me, she's going to restrain me and have to deal with the triggers, right? Those things trigger you. And the third thing I had to do was get after the critters that have moved in. Because when you got bitterness or anger or resentment down in your heart, boy, that makes a

When you got bitterness or anger or resentment down in your heart, boy, that makes a fertile nest for those devils to come into your heart. And they just poke and prod you every opportunity they get. They're wanting you to do something bad, like trigger, react. And what do? You say, in the name of Jesus, you spirits of anger, get out of my life. Resentment, bitterness, go in Jesus' name. And out they go. And then the final thing you do is you say, Holy Spirit, come and fill me up. Fill that area of my life with your life. Amen.

All right, there's Brian Dirksen, Fill Me Up, and playing that. By the way, did you know that he just passed away? And we heard there a few weeks ago that Brian was suffering from, cancer. And he just passed away, apparently, yesterday or today. And, oh, my goodness, stage 4 cancer. He his family announced Friday evening, announced 1 week after he was, they announced that he had the stage 4 cancer. And he just apparently passed away. Wow. Now, all the news, I'm trying to look on the news here everywhere. I think he, I don't see any news about this, but apparently I just heard about it. I got a phone call about it this morning. And Dan and Tim Lau are going to do a special show with Brian's songs on it in honor of Brian Dirksen. Wow. And what great music he wrote. What anointed stuff. Of course, especially through the vineyard, you know, that's where Brian's ministry really flourished. And he was from Abbotsford. So I'll probably play, maybe we'll play some songs from Brian here all through the show, okay? Talking about renovating out the beast here in the car. I just had Scott Fleming in, and God just used him. He just travels around, and God is trying to lead him to people, and just kind of rains the Holy Spirit on them, encourages and blesses. He's an encourager in Christ. He's an imparter. He has healing ministry. He has all these things that he brings to people. And I'm going to do an interview with him from tomorrow. And tomorrow morning, early, I'll drive him back to the airport in Comox and going to head back to Ontario. Yes. Oh, that's so good. The Father loves you. Father loves you. In Jesus, John 17, we're told the Father's love is revealed to you. We're told in John 17, you read the passage so much that God's love for Christ is also the love for us. In fact, it says in John 17, 26, Jesus prayed this. He asked the Father, Father, put the same love you put in me into them, meaning me and you. It's amazing. It's amazing. Nothing can ever separate you from the love of God. You come to God, nothing can separate you from his love. And so here's like with Brian Dirksen. He loved the Lord. He had so many supernaturally, wonderfully inspired songs of glory to the Lord. Gone off to glory in the Lord. Praise God. I don't know what it is with cancer, that stinking thing. There's something in me that just hates that. I've seen too many people die from that. I've done too many funerals from cancer. What is that? In Jesus' name, it is surely the most ungodly kind of a disease you can think of. Oh, but at any rate, Brian Dirksen gone off to be with the Lord. We're not going to stay in these bodies forever. I know that. But the blessings to you, man, oh, man. What should we play here? I think I'm going to play Today I Choose to Follow You. How about that? Okay, should we do it?

Okay, there's Brian Dirksen. Well, must have been in a conference there. Lots of clapping and stuff. Today, I choose to follow you. And, of course, Brian Dirksen just passed away, so we heard. And sad fighting. They just announced a few weeks ago he had stage 4 cancer. What? Anyway, in wonderful, beautiful, inspired, anointed ministry of the Lord through that man over the years. So, yeah, we're going to have a show with his music honoring him from Dan and Tam Lowell that do the Lighthouse Project in a little bit. Oh, yes, indeed, indeed. Hey, I want to talk to you a little bit about, if I can, shift gears into some politics here, because, you know, I like politics. But, boy, everything blowing up in the news right now around Donald Trump and the 50% tariffs that he's whacking on to Canada and all this stuff. Oh, boy, everybody's screaming blue murder about the stuff. And Trump even said, I'm going to put tariffs on Canada because of the fire smoke coming into the United States. Well, of course, that's not really. But all these tariffs, and people are just sort of getting a freak out in a panic again. And I'm going, what is it with media and our pundits who talk and supposedly got brains, and don't they get it yet? What's going on here is he's just flipped out the first offer in the Canada-US-Mexico trade deal that they're, you know, going to deal with in 2 weeks. This is the way he works. He's not a politician. He's a real estate magnate. He knows his stuff. And it's like, you know, if you're going to sell a building, sell a big house, let's say, and you don't put it up for the price you're hoping for, you put it up for the price that's higher. So if you wanted to, you know, if you want $750,000 or $800,000 for a house, you'd stick it out there for $1 million initially, wouldn't you? And then somebody comes back, no, I'll only offer you $600,000, and you negotiate your way down to $750,000, which is what you wanted in the first place. That's the art of the deal. That's Donald Trump. He just does that. And I don't, again and again and again and again, they just blow the thing all up. No, this is what's going on right now. Now, I don't think Mark Carney has a clue, quite frankly. He does and he doesn't. It's like he's trying to serve two masters, and that's his problem. No one, the Bible says, no one can serve two masters. You'll hate one and love the other. And he just got caught again. And again and again and again. Again, in a big, fat lie, Canadians. He said in that deal with the new bridge that the money was going in to pay down Canada's debt. Can you imagine that? They negotiate a deal where we pay for the new bridge to the United States and we pay for the American side's ports. And now we find out actually half that money that's coming in is not coming in to us to pay down the costs. Carney would not disclose what the deal was, but it got leaked from the U.S. and we find out what Carney said was out and out untrue. Like so many other things he does. Okay. This is who we're dealing with here. And we could have a fantastic relationship with the U.S. They want our natural resources. They want to build up the oil and gas. They want our critical minerals. They would like to have a good deal. But Carney's on the globalist side that wants to curtail all that stuff so they can rig and jig and price jack stuff like commodities, like oil and gas and everything around the world. That's why the NATO nations, who are all being led off by globalists, would not assist Trump in dealing with Iran.

because they don't want Iran dealt with. There's too much money in Iran choking off oil and gas, because then you can print your money from the central banks and put it into speculation in the stock market, the commodities market, and keep driving that price up like it just went up again for my diesel. I went $2.38 for diesel. That's the highest it's been. Like, that's speculating. It doesn't cost more all of a sudden. You know that, right? Our gas and oil did not cost more all of a sudden. It doesn't, 40 cent, it didn't cost 40 cents more to bring it out of the ground and produce it. You're paying for speculators who get printed money flooding the market in a stock market that wants to corner the market on oil and gas. It's done it for years and years since the 70s. And anyway, that's the deal. And what's going on in the deal here is Donald Trump is dismantling it, and he's turning that whole scenario around. And boy, he's using the strength and power of the U.S. to do it. So Canada, buckle up, 50% tariffs coming down the pipe. And guess what'll happen? Mark Carney will give Donald Trump everything he asks for so that we can avoid these massive tariffs. It's going to be that way. It's just the art of the deal, okay? So, what do I think about all this? I haven't been posting on YouTube or my newsletter for months now. Why? Because I felt like Habakkuk chapter 2, where Habakkuk the prophet said, I will take my position on the watchtower and see what the Lord will tell me and see what he's doing. I'm going to watch what's going on, and I'm doing that. I'm watching the hand of God in all of this stuff. The Lord rules the nations. Don't you know that? And when you see in the Bible how he rules the nations, he does it by overruling the politics. He gets in there in the sticky wicket and he deals with these guys. And oh boy, we got the leader of the whole transformation of the world's economy, Donald Trump. And we got the leader of maintaining the globalist ecogarchs, strangling the life out of the world and taking all our money. Mark Carney. They're head to head. I know who wins, because I know the one that God raised up. Interesting days, huh? This is amazing. This is amazing time. Yeah. So God's in charge. And then the promise of God is that we're going to have revival. We are going to have that revival. Amen. So meanwhile, what do I say for you and me? Walk with the Lord. Just fall in love with Jesus. His promise is that he's our heavenly Father, and he loves us more than any earthly father ever did or could. And that every gift, every perfect gift, comes from the Father, James 1:17. And his plans are for us. His plan is that our future be filled with hope, Jeremiah 29. So believe it. Let's play another Brian Dirksen song, and then I've got a message for you, as if that wasn't message enough.

And of course, we are supposed to be carrying in our very person the evidence of Christ, who loves humanity, but also changes humanity to reflect the very good things of God. And you are a person that God will use to be the change, to be a change in the world and with others. Is it possible that you could be an influence for good in this world? Yes, it is. I'm telling you. How do we go about doing it? Well, let me just talk about that for

Okay, there we go. Yeah, this is amazing what we can be like. Do you know, when you think about Jesus and what he was like, what do you think? I think he's like a person I want to be like. He knew the Father. He walked with the Father. He loved God the Father. He did the will of the Father. And in fact, he reflected God so much that when they asked, show us the Father and we'll be satisfied, the disciples said, he said to him, don't you know who I am? He who has seen me has seen the Father. Yeah. And then we see what he's like when he lives out in the world. I mean, he calls things for what they are. Jesus didn't mince word, but he was utterly loving and caring and had miraculous power through his compassion and a relationship to God the Father. When he'd come upon a cripple or a blind person or someone in desperate need, he just loved on them, and the power of God came and helped them out, you know. And he brought change into people's lives, not just through miracles and healing, but people's character was changed. You know, think about the centurion and who had the servant that was ill and came to Jesus and said, I want him to heal my servant. And then he had this amazing faith, and he said, you don't need to come all the way with me to my house, but just say the word, and I know my servant will be healed, because I am a man with authority, and I have authority. I'm under authority, and I have authority. And if I say to my servants, go, they'll go, and come, they'll come. So all you, Jesus, have to do is say, be healed, say the word, I know my servant will be healed. Wow. And Jesus said he hadn't seen faith like that in all of Israel. And he said the word, and the servant was healed. Amazing. Amazing. Can you believe that we can live as a people transformed, a people under authority, that have authority, a people that actually reflect the character of Christ and the presence of God in our lives? Yes, we can. I remember back to the man who was the mentor for me in things of the Spirit. He ministered to me when I first became a Christian and brought deliverance from demons into my life and such. And so Karen and I would go to his ministry and his Bible studies. His name was Doug Warren. And he had a tremendous deliverance ministry and a filling with the Holy Spirit ministry. People get filled. He mentored us in the gifts of the Spirit. And it was just awesome. And then when I later years became, you know, as I went forward after a few years, became a pastor, we would invite our friends Doug and Vange Warren out to our churches to minister for a week and preach. And, you know, I just remember and loved it when they came to visit and did that. They'd stay with us in our home. They came to Bermuda one time. And we arranged for a retreat out in an island, and we got the retreat center for the church, and all of us went over there for a couple of days to this retreat center, and he ministered on salvation and being filled with the Holy Spirit and deliverance, and people in the church.

transformed. But the most amazing thing is we knew Doug and Vange, and the most amazing thing was their character and impression they left on us. Here's what stood out. When they would come and stay at our house, the presence of God was felt with them. And all around them, you'd feel God. You would feel the Lord with them. And when they would leave and go back home, I remember them leaving, going back home to Canada from Bermuda. Well, guess what? The presence of God stayed in our house. It was quite astonishing to us. We'd feel the presence of God in our house, and Karen and I would go, oh, we don't want it to leave. Lord, stay. And it would gradually disperse over the next few days because they left the most amazing impact spiritually and in the natural, heading us towards the Lord and heading people towards the Lord. To what do I attribute that? Well, I attribute that for Doug and Vange, knowing Doug particularly. It was Doug's ministry like this, to his prayer life. I want to emulate his prayer life. And I'm spending more and more time with God now than I ever have before. But he would spend time in the Word and spend time with the Lord in prayer. And when some things would happen, I always remember this, when something would happen that was out of sorts or bad or, that wasn't planned and it interrupted everything or whatever, he would calmly say, God's timing is perfect. The Lord knows. God's timing is perfect. He had a complete way of resting in the moment, no matter what was going on, because he abided in Christ. And we can do that. We can be the change. And he brought profound change into my life. And I'm so grateful for Doug. Well, he'd retired in the early 70s. He suddenly went to be with the Lord. One day he got up, I guess early morning, and just got up in the morning there. And I believe he was still just preaching at a local United Church and pastoring there, lived in the manse or the parsonage or whatever, the house the church had. Got up one morning, went into the bathroom, and Vange heard a plump and went there. And here he was on the floor. He'd gone to be with the Lord. And apparently he had just a sudden heart attack and gone, just like that. The Lord took him. Surprise, eh? Would you like to go? I'd like to go like that or something, you know, where you don't expect it and boom, you're gone. Just whatever. God, come get me, you know. But anyway, that aside, the impact, the change, be the change. You can be a person that God uses. Well, how do you get that? Well, Romans 13:14 talks about it. It says we adopt a certain lifestyle. It says, let us behave decently as in the daytime, not carousing, not drunk, not immoral, not debauchery, not dissension, not jealousy, but instead clothe yourself with the Lord Jesus Christ and make no provision for the flesh. Last verse there in Romans chapter 13. Put on Christ. He says, put on Christ, clothe yourself with Christ. Isn't it interesting that Jesus can be put on our life? Now, of course, when we're born again, we now have our sins forgiven. We have right standing with God. And Christ, the Spirit of Christ, comes into you. You can be filled with the Spirit of Christ. That's spiritually what happens inside. But then he says, put on Christ. On our outward life, our outward behavior. Another way to put it, clothe yourself with the Lord Jesus Christ. Don't be thinking about how to gratify the desires of the flesh. Isn't that interesting? Clothe yourself with Christ. And, can't we all do that? Yes, we can. Another place it talks about it is we put on Christ and put off sin. Put on the Lord Jesus Christ. It says, for as many as you were baptized into Christ, to put on Christ. That's Galatians 3:27. Romans 13:14, put on Christ. Make no provision for the flesh. Colossians 3:10, you've put on the new self renewed in the

knowledge after the image of its creator. Ephesians 4:24, you put on the new self, created in the likeness of God and true righteousness. You see, the self that we're putting on comes from God, and it's like him. That's what I've started out saying about Christ. It's like Jesus. You put it on. Well, how do we do it? Well, back up to Romans 13, where I was saying, it says, make no provision for the flesh. We're not going to be drunk. We're not going to carouse. We're not going to be immoral. We're going to put off those things. We're not going to follow where the flesh would take us, because our flesh is not saved. Instead, we clothe ourselves. It's like taking a garment. You get up in the morning, and I remember Doug Warren, as I was sharing, talking about this sort of thing. He would pray the armor of God on his life every day in his prayer time, he said. The armor of God in the book of Romans and talks about that we put on the helmet of salvation. He's praying that our mind be covered with Christ and protected, because we're under his salvation, our thinking, the way, the patterns of our thought life. I know many, many times I'll have my thoughts run amok. and I've got a little bit of ADD, and they'll run amok. You know, you ever have this, and your mind's just rising around and going where you don't want to. And many times I'll just say, the blood of Jesus over my mind. I'll pray that right now. The blood of Jesus over my mind. And it goes, boom, boom, stops right now. And my mind dials down. So you put on the mind of Christ. You put on the helmet of salvation, the breastplate of righteousness. Well, the breastplate covers your organs. It covers your heart, covers your emotions, covers your feelings, your innards, your guts, the seat of your spirit. Righteousness, our righteousness is from God. Our righteousness is in Christ. He is my righteousness, the Bible says. He's yours, and you put it on. Lord, my right standing today depends not on how I feel, it depends on what Jesus did for me. And then you live it out. I will live righteously. I remember Doug telling me one time, he has a visitor as a minister come into his office, and this guy began to accuse him of this, that, and the other thing, which he never did. And Doug would quote the verse back to him, just like he would to Satan, because this man was demon-possessed. He said, there's now no condemnation to those that are in Christ Jesus. There's now no condemnation for those that are in Christ Jesus. Maybe you're feeling condemned all the time, and you've got to say that concerning your life. You belong to him. You know you're walking right. There's no condemnation to those that are in Christ. And the whole armor of God. Oh, pardon me. It's in Ephesians 6, by the way. I think I said Romans. And then the belt of truth. Your word is truth, Lord. The belt is where all the accessories hung. It's where the sword was tied on. It's where everything the soldier had walked with was kept. And he'd put it around and cover up their loins, with that. The belt of truth. Truth equips us. Truth protects us. We have the truth in the Word of God. You equip your life with the Word of God. I'm telling you how to clothe yourself with Christ. Truth. You apply the truth. Many times we are caught up into a lie about ourselves and about the world and about God, because we don't know the truth. But you go, and Jesus said, if you abide in me and my word abides in you, lives in, you can ask what you will and it shall be done. And then the next piece of armor that we would put on prayer is our feet shod with the equipping of the gospel of peace. Yes, where we walk, how we walk, how we conduct ourselves in the world, under the good news of Christ, under peace, we walk in peace. The Bible says to us, let the peace of Christ rule in your heart. Where there's no peace, you don't go, you don't do. Where there is peace, you say yes to the Lord. I had a decision just the other day. I made a decision basically based on the peace of God. I was going to buy a guitar amplifier that I'd always wanted. I saw it for sale, and I had no peace, had no peace, had no peace. And finally I said, okay, God, I'm not buying it. Because when I buy something else you want me to have, I have joy and peace about it. I don't have any. I'm not buying it. I don't know if there was something wrong with it, or God didn't want me to have it, or what. I think he's okay with it. But I wanted to buy this particular amplifier for a long time, and I didn't buy it. And I had peace. And then the shield of faith is the second last piece that we'd equip ourselves with. You can pray all these things on
But they are Christ in your life. You're clothing yourself with Christ. And so here's this clothing, the shield of faith. You take up that shield. Finally, when you're dressed with your helmet and your breastplate and your belt and your shoes, you take the shield of faith, it says there in Ephesians 6, with which you can extinguish the flaming darts of the evil one. By faith, when things assail you, when Satan assails you, when troubles come your way, when condemnation comes, when things come down, when they all go wrong, when you feel the devil coming to attack and sickness and disease and anything else that may come against you, you pick up that shield of faith and you stand there trusting God, and it extinguishes the darts, the flaming darts of the evil one. They don't get to you. I don't know how many times I have done that. And when I feel an assault, and because if the enemy of us is, or of our souls is assaulting us, you'll feel this assault troubling you, and it's just agitating and upsetting. And then you find your place of faith, and you say, "No, I believe God." No, for example, someone coming against you, and you say, "No, I will bless, I will not curse." And on you go like this. You take the shield of faith up, and those things just sizzle, stop, don't land. They don't have an effect. Then you clothe yourself, last piece of clothing. Second last, the shield. This is the weapons, right? Weapons of our warfare is our defensive shield and our offensive sword. The sword of the Spirit, the Word of God, the sword of the Spirit, the mighty sword of the Spirit. Oh, you need to be baptized, filled with, saturated with the Holy Spirit. The sword of the Spirit, the power of the Holy Spirit in the hands of the believer, in the mouth of the believer. Oh, I tell you what, you can dispossess the enemy of the people of God. You can change circumstances when you've got faith and you speak by the power of the Spirit, that the walls of the devil will fall. You have access into the grace of God, and the power of the Holy Spirit can strike down the enemy of God. It is amazing what happens. I've cast out many a demon over the years, and I've resisted many a demon assaulting me. And I'll tell you what, the sword of the Spirit is the power of God. It's incredible what happens. The Word of God, the Word of God. And so he comes with that living word right then from the Holy Spirit. See, there's Rhema and there's Logos. Logos is like what's written. Rhema, the living word of God. You got the word of the Spirit of God speaks to you, and suddenly you speak it out. Boy, I'll tell you, boom. I remember one time when this incredible meeting we were supposed to have at the Tidemark Theater. I told you about this years ago, but at the point where Quebec was going to leave Canada, and God had urged me to do it, have this meeting to pray for Canada. And you know what happened? This terrible storm was coming up the coast, and they said, "Shut down all your meetings, don't have it." And that was in the afternoon we were setting up. And I went outside. I just felt urged by faith in God. And I used the sword of the Spirit of God just prompted me. We went outside and I looked at the sky and I said to the storm, it wasn't even here, it was down in the United States. I said, "Storm, you will stop at the border of the United States and Canada and not enter our country. This meeting must go forward," because this storm was coming up the coast, and they said it would be in Campbell River by the evening and it would disrupt everything. Well, we went on the news just before supper time and the commentators are going, "We don't have any explanation, but the storm suddenly has turned around at the border and it's not coming into Canada. It's got back down into the United States." You see, the sword of the Spirit, when the Holy Spirit prompts you, you can yield the sword and you can use it for victory. And it's quite astonishing. And then you use it in the areas of your life. You go into the areas of your life that God's assigned you. If you've got a business under the assault of the enemy, you pray and you get into the armor of God so it won't have an effect on you. You get your shield of faith up and block the darts of the evil one. You ask him, and when the sword of the Spirit of God gives you, you start to speak into that thing. You be led, you walk in righteousness, and you take the land for God. It could be the same if you're involved in any government part. You're elected to an office, you're in an agency, you're working for somebody, you're in media, you're in education, whatever the sphere is that God has given you, God has called you to be clothed with Christ and bring the kingdom of God on the scene and be the change. I pray the Lord would encourage you right now to be his, to be clothed in Christ, to be so full of the Spirit of God that people around you know it. And then covered every day
with Christ. You're clothing yourself like the armor of God. And then as you walk in this world, protected and anointed, equipped, using the Word of God, the sword of the Spirit, the Word coming by the Holy Spirit to change things in your life and in the world around you. Blessings on you in Jesus' name.

0: 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From the heart of Johannesburg to the ghettos of LA, a swelling violent undertow has gripped the soul of man. But an integrated cry of hope echoes across the land. I hear my brother say,
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